0: RTHK The News at 8 with Wendy Wong. An international rescue team in Venezuela has pulled a survivor out from under the rubble after 8 days underground. 43-year-old security guard Hernan Hill was trapped in the booth of a collapsed shopping mall where he worked. His wife described him as a warrior.
1: At first, it was days of sadness, pain and desperation because they couldn't find him. I didn't know whether he was alive or dead, whether he was injured, or whether he had been taken somewhere. But then I found out he was alive, and I finally saw a glimmer of hope for his survival. Despite everything we've been going through here in Venezuela and all the lives that have been lost, I now feel at peace, with my faith intact.
0: The official death toll from the quakes has reached nearly 2,300, with huge numbers still missing. Many are homeless, food and water are becoming scarce, and hospitals are stretched to the limit. Experts are warning of the risk of disease outbreaks. The trial of two potential treatments for a rare strain of Ebola behind the deadly outbreak in the Democratic Republic of Congo has begun. Speaking to reporters, WHO Chief Dr. Tedros Adhanom Ghebreyesus called it a milestone in the fight against the epidemic.
2: Earlier today, the clinical trial of two therapeutics began with the enrollment of the first patient. Also today, WHO has given emergency use listing to the first molecular diagnostic test for Bundibugyo virus. Despite all this progress, we continue to face significant challenges, including mistrust and violence.
0: There are currently no approved vaccines or treatments for this rare strain of Ebola. The highly infectious disease has claimed more than 400 lives among the 1,406 confirmed infections, a fatality rate of just over 30% since the outbreak was declared in mid-May. Ukraine and Russia have both vowed fresh attacks in their over four-year war after Moscow launched a massive barrage on Kyiv that killed at least 25 people, tore open apartment buildings and sent tens of thousands to shelters. The United Nations has strongly condemned the attack, saying civilians must not be targeted. Stefan Dujarric is a UN spokesperson.
3: The Secretary General strongly condemns the overnight missile and drone attacks by the armed forces of the Russian Federation on the capital city, Kyiv, and other Ukrainian cities. There have been reports of at least 20 people killed and dozens injured, as well as civilian infrastructure struck. Any attacks against civilians and civilian infrastructure, wherever they occur, are a clear violation of international humanitarian law and must stop immediately. The Secretary General reiterates his appeal for urgent de-escalation, leading to a full, immediate, and unconditional ceasefire.
0: Pools were packed and power grids strained in the United States as millions of Americans sweltered in stifling heat and humidity, with dangerous temperatures expected to hit major cities through the 4th of July weekend. The heat wave that has been baking the Midwest is now intensifying in the Northeast, with temperatures surpassing 38 degrees Celsius in cities including New York, Philadelphia, and Washington. In Times Square, tourists and workers sought shade and misting station.
4: We came from Colorado. It's much more humid here, so it's harder to tolerate this weather. But, I mean, there's plenty of stores to pop into, get some air conditioning and get some water every now and then. We're okay.
5: It's pretty warm. We're struggling a little bit, but it's not too bad. As long as you keep to the shade and stuff, it's not the worst.

0: guys, it's official live from Times Square. It's hotter than hell.
1: The news from RTHK.
2: Firing practice will be carried out at the Sanwai Tailing Range and Qingshan Firing Range today from 8 a.m. to 9 p.m. During daytime practice, red flags will be hung at proper places around the firing ranges. During night practice, red lights will be hung along the boundary of the ranges. For safety reasons, members of the public are warned to refrain from entering the firing areas within the period of firing.

Good morning once again. It is now 8 minutes past 8 on this Friday morning, and you're listening to RTHK Radio 4, your morning companion for fine music. And this is the second hour of First Notes with me, Livia Lin. Alongside our soundtrack for the morning, we regularly dive deep into the arts world with insightful artist chats. Coming up very soon, star soprano Chen Rais and one of the most sought-after baritones today, André Xuan, talk with my colleague Jessica Ng about their highly anticipated appearance with the Hong Kong Philharmonic this weekend. Now, before we hear from them, let's check the morning weather to see what the conditions look like across Hong Kong. It is currently 29 degrees Celsius, humidity is 82%, and the weather forecast for today mainly cloudy with a few squally showers and thunderstorms, sunny intervals in the morning. Showers will increase gradually and will be heavier in some areas later. The maximum temperature will be around 31 degrees, fresh east to southeasterly winds, occasionally strong offshore and on high ground. There will be swells. The outlook, it will still be windy tomorrow and showers will be heavy at times with squally thunderstorms. The weather will remain unsettled in the following couple of days. Please note that the standby signal number 1 is currently in force and the thunderstorm warning will remain effective until 9:30 this morning.

And here is some wonderfully calming chamber music to start the hour. Charles Gounod wrote this piece to be simple and unpretentious. It's nicknamed Le Petit Quatuor. This is the first movement from his first string quartet with Quatuor Danel.

0: 欢迎你回到第二部分的由零开始节目，我们刚刚听过是丹乃尔四重奏为我们演绎古诺的C 大调第一弦乐四重奏，别名小四重奏的第一个乐章。A lovely start to Quatuor Danel. That was their performance of the calming opening movement from Charles Gounod's First String Quartet. Now let's step into the concert hall. Tonight and tomorrow, the Hong Kong Philharmonic wraps up its season with Ralph Vaughan Williams' massive Assisi Symphony. It's a performance of major milestones. The very first time baritone André Schwann is singing this masterpiece, and the only work by Vaughan Williams that soprano Ken Reis has ever performed. Though they come from very different backgrounds, they both find a deeply personal resonance in this music, and they sat down to talk with my colleague, Jessica Ng.
1: First Notes Connect.
2: So wonderful to have you both here in Hong Kong with us. And, like, what a treat.Hong Kong Philharmonic, led by Termo Petkovsky with the baritone André Schwann and Chen Reis, the soprano. So let's get the names right. Chen Reis, this is embarrassing, but at first way back when I didn't really know very much, I just went, oh, Chen Reis. Yeah, Chinese soprano. Then it turned out that is not the case. So.It's Chen Reis.
3: You are amazing. You say it better than the Israelis, actually. I'm very, very impressed. But yes, I get the Chen very yes. often. People think that I'm Chinese.
2: Yes.
3: Which I have no problem with. And there is actually a funny story. Years ago, I was in San Francisco, and I ordered a taxi on the app. And of course, he saw Chen, and he thought...that he's picking up a Chinese woman. I go in and we chat and whatever. And when I come out, I tip him and he says, oh, that's the highest tip I've ever gotten from a Chinese woman.
2: Oh, cancelled. Okay. No, but I definitely went, she married a Chinese man, maybe. Because I'm like, she's very white.Okay, great.
3: Here they call me Miss Chen.
2: Miss Chen.
3: Yes, which I love. I have no problem with. So you can call me Chen if you want, but
2: you say it so well. And it means what? Graceful?
3: Yes, it means grace.
2: Right.
3: Yes.
2: Right. Great. So, André Schwann, I mean, no problems with that. Let's talk about what you will be performing with the Hong Kong Phil, the C Symphony by Ralph Vaughan Williams. So what has the experience been like so far? Has the weather affected your vocalism? It's very hot.
4: Well, the journey and the air conditionings and the jet lag and the schedule, and but that's singer's life. That's our normal life. And we just try to do our best and to stay healthy and to manage our voices.
2: And what do you do to manage your voice?
4: Trying to sleep.
2: Yes. I always thought baritones could just get up and sing.
4: Oh, no.
2: Yeah. I thought it was sopranos who needed more.
4: Maybe until a certain age.
2: Yes.
4: but then it starts also for the baritones. But maybe that's a personal thing.
2: It could be. Okay. Well, could you give us each three adjectives to describe the C Symphony and why?
3: Grand.
2: Mm.
3: Colossal. Majestic.

0: fantastic.
1: Human.
0: Human, yes.
1: Uniting also, mm-hmm. I think. Yeah, of course, it's fantastic music. It's just big, amazing, and colorful.
0: Right. I mean, it is about what man's place in the cosmos. Yes. So, yeah. Like, and the uniting. Can you tell us a bit about that? Because you've got a massive chorus behind you.
1: Yeah.
0: And how does that feel?
1: Also, the text. It's interesting because it speaks about the ocean, of course, but it's always for all people, for all nations, and not for. It's not patriotic in a way. It's very uniting for the whole world.
0: Yes, and yeah. That's what I was talking to Libby about earlier. I was like, this is such a, would you say it's quite a quintessentially British work, but it's set to American poetry. Well, Walt Whitman, the poet. And since both of you come from such rich multicultural backgrounds yourselves, how does navigating this kind of cross-Atlantic identity in the music, like, inform your experiences in bringing, like, this music to life?
2: Well, I think this is the magic of, yes. of music, mm. that it's limitless, it has no borders, mm. especially this piece feels very limitless, like the ocean. It feels that there's so many possibilities of sounds in the orchestra, with the choir, us soloists, with each other, you know, when you sing solo, but when we see, we have a lot of duets, we have a lot of duets with the choir. So it feels like a really a united effort of everyone to communicate these amazing ideas, which Andre just mentioned. And this is the power of music, that, and especially doing it in Hong Kong is very meaningful. Mm. We are surrounded by water, this city's history is so connected with the sea, and your relationship with Great Britain, with the rest of the world. So it feels very meaningful to perform it also. How many nationalities are on stage? Honestly, I don't know. I think maybe 40. I don't know. The orchestra is so multicultural, and we have three choirs from three different parts of the world. So as a musician, I feel very often like a citizen of the world. Yeah, I don't feel that I have one homeland, but that the world is my homeland in a way.
0: I mean, you could say this, well, literally as well. I mean, not just metaphorically. I know, Andre, what you were born in, what, South Tyrol?
1: South Tyrol, yes.
0: Tyrol, and you grew up speaking Ladin, Italian, and German.
1: Exactly. Ladin is my first language. It's my mother tongue. But only 30,000 people speak this language, and it's a bunch of dialects. We don't have a standard language. It exists, but nobody speaks it.
0: No.
1: And we're basically a lot of very small villages high up in the mountains. So, and that's also the reason why it was not Germanized or Italianized. And yeah. So that's also, for me, very interesting in this piece, because I grew up very far away from the sea. I'm a mountain
0: like
1: person.
0: Like Heidi.
1: Exactly. Well, Heidi is Swiss, but
0: you know what,
1: yes.
0: I mean, on the mountains.
1: Absolutely.
0: And Chen, you were born in Herzliya in Israel, but then you moved to New York.
2: Yes.
0: Yes, and you were speaking about your grandparents as well. So just tell us a little bit about your heritage.
2: I grew up by the sea, actually, and I love the sea. This is why I feel so at home in Hong Kong. Also, the weather, I mean, is this humidity and heat doesn't disturb me at all.
0: Wow, you're the only one.
2: Yeah, no, actually, humidity is very good for the voice. So when we are outside, we're fine. It's the going to the air condition, which is which is more difficult. But my grandparents were born in Hungary, which they were born just during World War I, actually. So Hungary was still Austro-Hungary Empire, hence the pronunciation of my last name, Rice, rather than Rhys, as the English would speak it. And then in 1939, they immigrated to the land of Israel, which was Palestina under English mandate.

0: So they actually experienced, like the people of Hong Kong in the past, that area of the world was also colonized by England, and my grandfather even fought in World War II in the British Army. So, and he was even awarded a medal of bravery by the King of England. So this is the British connection. But then my parents were born when it was already Israel, and I was born there. But I moved to New York for my studies when I was 20, and then to Munich, Germany. That's where I started
1: Gosh.
0: my career, and then I lived in Vienna as well. I was a member of the state opera there, and now finally the past 6 years I'm a Londoner. I married a British wonderful husband, and we have two British kids, and we live in London. So
1: Gosh.
0: coming back to Vaughan Williams.
1: Yes. Well, there are so many great moments in the C Symphony. So, what is your favorite moment? I mean, I know that's a horrible question. It's like, what's your
2: No,
1: favorite book?
2: it's
1: But
2: very easy.
1: yes?
2: Yeah, because when I got the offer, I listened to the first 3 minutes and I knew I want to sing this. Even if I
1: So,
2: didn't
1: what's the
2: hear
1: first
2: the
1: thing?
2: baritone, but the beginning is so incredibly amazing. For me, it's the beginning.
1: The beginning.
2: Yeah,
1: Ah, wonderful. Okay.
2: definitely.
1: What about you?
0: The end.
1: The Alpha and the Omega.
0: Yes.
1: Because
0: It's just because everybody comes together. It's
1: together.
0: the yes, and but also when I started to when I heard the piece from the very beginning, it's a very powerful. It's a very powerful beginning. I mean, honestly, Talmos said yesterday that he thinks it's, he believes that this is the best first symphony by any composer, and which is a big statement, right? I mean, because immediately you think about the first symphony by Gustav Mahler, for example, right? It didn't make you think that.
2: Absolutely.
0: And then I'm thinking that this grand bang at the beginning, you know, it's very, very impressive. But then there are moments throughout the symphony where it actually becomes very, very intimate. And this moment where we sing together, Andre and I, and death, this pianissimo,
2: Yeah, it's amazing.
0: it's very, very special. So I think what I love the most about this symphony is the scope, the
1: The
0: scale,
1: range,
0: the range, exactly,
1: yes.
0: from the fortissimo fortissimo to the pianissimo pianissimo.
2: And also the beginning of the fourth movement with the choir singing basically a cappella, or there are a lot of a cappella passages in the fourth movement. I love this. This is amazing. The choirs are great.
1: That just brings me to that question, because the two of you are also very famous as Lieder singers. And do you feel, say, the scope of it, you were talking about it. Do you find that you suddenly sort of go into, this is my Lieder identity, but just with orchestra, or is it a different feeling? What does it feel like physically? You know, I know there's that passage with the baritone and in the second movement, which is sort of soliloquy in a moment,
2: Yeah.
1: like under the stars sort of feeling,
2: That's a very
1: which is
2: good
1: very
2: question.
1: Lieder-y.
2: These are the questions I'm asking myself all the time also. because also I have to admit, yesterday the rehearsal was the first time I sang this piece with orchestra, so I'm just learning how to do it also and how to sing. And yes, it is a combination, because you really need in the first movement and also in the fourth, you need all the power of big dramatic opera. And then in the second movement, it's so soft and intimate that you really need to go for the lead pianissimo. Ideally, I would say you could also do that on opera stage, but in many baritone roles, you don't have that. You have that in Wolfram, in Tannhäuser, you can do that, or in some parts, but even if I'm comparing with Conte or Don Giovanni, it's not a lot where you can sing this intimate.
1: Speaking of Conte,
2: Yeah.
1: Mm-hmm. We want to talk about that because it is viral. Okay, you dressed as, it looks like Lindt chocolate, dark chocolate.
2: Yeah, yeah.
1: Yes. So we're talking about the Barcelona version of Le Nozze di Figaro.

0: And Andre there here was the count, and he was dressed as a condiment. Basically, the entire set was a wedding cake. Yes, yeah. Like because yeah. it's yeah. Figaro's wedding, and he's dressed. I think it's chocolate.
1: Yeah. It's chocolate. Yeah, yes. Yeah.
0: So
1: in the first act, it's 80% chocolate. In the second, 90%.
0: Really? You become 100% chocolate at the end?
1: Yes, in the wow. third act. No, third act.
0: And then I like my men. No way, I like my chocolate. Okay,
1: fine. I'm a part of the cake. Everybody is.
0: Oh, my God.
1: But
0: goodness.
1: It's not. It was not only me. It, the countess was, in the beginning, Mon Cheri. In the second act, Ferrero Rocher. In the third act, Ferrero Rocher. And Figaro was a flower.
0: He's flower. Oh, because he's binds them together.
1: Yeah, yeah.
0: Oh, my goodness. So what's it like to dive into something that is so surreal? And is it hard? No, it's not hard. I don't think it's hard to find the human truth of a character when you're dressed as a dessert. But, like,
1: yes,
0: but it is Mozart. But what was the difficulty? Or was it
1: well, first of all, it was a big surprise for everybody. and we really try to do our best and to bring the story also in this in this idea, but it didn't make life easy for singers. Definitely.
0: In what way?
1: Yeah.
2: In what way?
1: Also, I don't want to be spoil. Too polemic.
0: Yes, yes.
1: But it's very difficult nowadays to find a set designing where which is good for singing
0: yes.
1: for the acoustics. Oh. I don't know. I think we're in a time where we are losing a lot of knowledge about these things in opera, and we, the singers, are paying the price for that, and that's not good.
0: That's good, because I did have a question I wanted to ask. If there were several things or three things you could change about the opera industry these days, what would it be? So this would more understanding of the voice and how it reacts to the environment. I think. And,
1: absolutely.
0: Yes.
1: Absolutely.
0: And,
1: well, more in general, in my opinion, it's getting worse that the singers are the first that could be changed. Let's say if
0: yes.
1: a singer doesn't want to do something,
0: go.
1: There's another one. There are a thousand yes. other singers.
0: Yes.
1: Yeah.
0: Yes.
1: So that's.
0: What about you? What did you
2: get the idea of
0: interchangeable
2: being yes replaceable?
0: Replaceable.
2: Or, although. I mean, someone told me this even 20 years ago.
1: Mm.
0: Yes.
2: And, but this is why we I think it's up to us to make us
0: irreplaceable.
2: So by
0: that is true.
2: Yeah. But actually, I sing less opera in the past years. So since COVID, I sing mostly concerts
0: yes.
2: rather than opera. Mm. I consider myself in this fortunate. Situation or opera concert version. I mean, I don't like to talk generally what I would change, but because sometimes you can meet young stage directors who are extremely well informed and extremely you know, thoughtful, and sometimes you can meet older ones with a lot of experience who treat singers not so kindly. It's really a matter of teamwork. Everybody has to feel like they're doing their best. And sometimes, if I could change something that the stage directors really read the text and really listen to the music and not try to invent the wheel,
0: yes.
2: You know, it's I think that we should give Mozart and Verdi and Strauss and Wagner the respect they deserve and trust that they knew exactly what they wanted.
0: Right.
2: And we can still be relevant because the message of the opera and the message of the music is relevant.
0: Right.
2: We don't need to turn characters into sweets. You know, I have not seen this production, so I cannot comment about it. But I think that as a Contessa, if I had to sing Contessa and I would have to look like
0: a pastry,
2: I would be unhappy. I would be unhappy. You know. I think at the end of the day, you need to also look at the singers that you have and think, okay, what's going to make them look
0: good?
2: Yes.
0: No, I agree.

0: now that we're talking about updating, you will be singing Schumann's Frauenliebe und Leben.
1: Yes.
0: I mean, I know everyone asks about this now. It's one of these questions.
1: Yes.
0: And it is a little submissive in the text. It is, you know, mm-hmm. it's all like, oh my God, I'm going to get married, my sisters. How do you make this? How do you live inside the text?
1: Yes. I'll tell you exactly.
0: Oh, great.
1: Yes. There is something sexist about the text and macho. And if you read it just as it is, with eyes and ears of a 21st century woman, you think to yourself, what was he thinking to himself? Chamisso and Schumann to think that a
0: it
1: woman
0: that
1: is,
0: world,
1: yeah, is you know, less than...

0: than a man or something like this. Yeah. So and I was struggling with this at first, I have to say. But growing up with a very strong mother and never feeling less than a man in my life, if anything, for some things, I think we do it better than them. Some things they do better than us, and some things we do better than them, and that's okay. So I see it as Schumann basically begging Clara to love him unconditionally forever. This is how I see it. I don't see it as a man who is there to insult a woman or to tell her you have to serve me. I think that there was a lot of respect between the two of them. There was a lot of love between the two of them. They had to overcome difficulties before getting married because the father of Clara was really not convinced that Robert was the right husband for her. And Schumann, he knew that once she has a child, he is going to move to place number two, because this is how nature created us. We women, the minute we become mothers, we become protective of our child. And you will talk to many, I mean, there are incidents in the past where the father tried to hurt the child and the mother protected the child, and it happens in nature as well.
1: The dolphins, I think.
0: Yes, yeah. I mean, if she needs to kill the father because he's about to kill the baby, she will do it, you know, and we fight like lionesses to protect our kids. So for me, I sing it from a point of view of Robert really begging to stay relevant and loved and number one, even when the children are gonna come.
1: I love that you're sort of reframing this as Robert's life and love as opposed to you know, woman's life and love. That's interesting. Yes. Wow. We have to see this. I mean, that's something we definitely have to listen to. And then you're moving into something like Berg, which is like the edge of modernism, and how does that affect your, well, how do you change your vocalism for it? Or is it just like, no, it's just actually easier, and like, because it's so floaty and Staussian.
0: So it's easier in some ways because you are less exposed. I feel that when you sing Robert Schumann, you're very, very exposed, and you need to think about technique. It's almost like Mozart in the sense that you cannot use too many portamentis, and you need to sing that particular song cycle, maybe in a more instrumental Liedhaft way. Whereas when you go to Berg, because it's so sensual, and because the rules are breaking, the rules are melting, let's say, the rules of harmony, but also the rules of singing in a way, so you're freer. It's a much freer feeling. Of course, you need to invest much more time in learning it, because musically it's more complex, right? It's not at all 12 tone music, not at all. It's romantic, and I would say at some places polytonal, I would say. But actually, I would say this is probably one, if not the song cycle that I love the most. Yes, it is very romantic, very very sensual. The poetry is out of this world. It's perfect. So I feel, and this is where my opera skills come into role, because you can really, of course it's lead and I still sing it in a very lead way, but you can be freer and grander. Yeah. And then Mahler is again completely different. I also think it's because it's not a cycle, right? He just collected these songs, and there isn't like we're not telling a story here. But the Rückert text is very, very meaningful. And again, for example, Liebst du Schönheit oder Ich atmete einen Lindenduft. So by all means, it's love songs, and autobiographical story of Gustav really pleading to be loved for the man he is. We want to believe that we have advance.

0: But human nature didn't really change, and I think that a lot of men even today have it in them that they want to feel that I'm Louis XIV and I'm the sun and everybody is revolving around
1: don't
0: me.
1: We all, don't
0: so,
1: we all?
0: But then there is also comes Mitternacht, which for me it's men in search of meaning. You know, you are with all this Kampf, struggles of life, and looking for the way, looking for solutions, and not finding it. And Gustav had a very difficult life. He had a lot of struggles, personal and professional. And then, interestingly enough, you find God. And you put the die Macht in deine Hand gegeben. So you put the power in God's. I trust that God will show me the way, will keep me safe, which is something that I personally feel myself very often. There are so many things in the world at the moment that I cannot explain, that I cannot comprehend, and that I don't know what is going to be the solution, but I believe that God will show us the way. And then comes the what I place, Tarmo and I decided to place as the last song, which is Ich bin der Welt abhanden gekommen. And that one, you know, I often say I feel like it is every night at 10 o'clock in the evening after I put my kids to bed and they're finally asleep. And I'm like, I really want the world to forget about me. I want to be released from all commitments and from all demands and from the noise of the world. The world has become extremely overwhelming and I understand Gustav's wish to, I mean, why this text of Rückert really spoke to him, because I think he also had a very full, rich, overwhelming life, and at times he felt that he wanted to retreat to his quiet Häuschen in Toblach, near where you live, right?
2: One of them, right? Yeah.
0: And just concentrate on his biggest love, which I believe that, of course, he loved Alma, but I think that this song gives us a hint that his biggest love was actually the music.
1: Yes.
0: Well, I don't know. How do you feel about it, Andre? Because you sang this as well, right?
2: Yeah, but this song, it speaks about everything, no? As does Mahler's music generally. It's so super human and so it talks about everything in the same moment. This Ich bin der Welt abhanden gekommen, for me it's always being freed of judgment.
0: Yeah.
2: So not applying any, also being in a way without rules, not in a bad way, but
1: sort of liberate, brings you back to the seashore. Like
0: yes,
1: the sea symphony alone
2: exactly.
1: Under the sky
2: to come back.
1: Yes, yes, searching. Yeah. Okay, well, a fun question though. what would you like to sing if you are not constrained by your voice? It could be any voice type. Is there something you would love to sing?
2: Yes, many things. Basically, tenor roles.
1: Oh,
2: Romeo and Juliet.
1: You wanna be okay.
2: Yeah, yeah.
1: That Romeo and Juliet, really?
2: Yeah, that would be good. Or Rodolfo in La Bohème.
1: Yeah.
2: Because we baritones, we don't have these roles.
1: But you do know baritones get all the girls outside of the opera.
2: Yeah, that's fine. Yeah, I'm very, very happy about that.
1: Okay, so you want Rodolfo. Okay. Super romantic. What about you,
0: Carmen?
1: Well, you could.
0: I could. Yes,
1: everyone's
0: I could.
1: Doing it now.
0: Yes,
1: they do
0: yes.
1: it.
0: Yes.
1: What do you see? Like, what would you bring to Carmen? Because a lot of people just do that. Hang on hip. I'm very sexy.
0: Yes, but, right. Like, that's this. What attracts me? I'm not sure that if I actually sat with the music and decided to sing it, how I would feel about it. But is this what Andre spoke about? No rules, you know. It's just liberated, carefree. And maybe because it's so different than everything that I

0: sing, because I usually sing those elegant ladies, you know, and
1: Yes.
0: so it's, I think, and the dancing, I love dancing, so I think that is definitely something

What a fascinating look at the personal journey behind such a massive piece of music. Our thanks to Chen Reis and Andre Shen. And a huge congratulations to Andre, who was just named Singer of the Year for the 2026 Opus Classique Awards. Now, if that conversation sparked your curiosity and you can catch them live here in Hong Kong, with the Hong Kong Philharmonic's season finale, which will take place at the Hong Kong Cultural Center Concert Hall tonight at 7:30 or tomorrow afternoon at 5. Under Tomo Pawlikowski, they are joining forces with a stellar multinational lineup, including the State Choir Latvia and Tenebre, and also the Hong Kong Philharmonic Chorus opening the evening with Asa-Pekka Salonen's Pollux. And if you want to hear those intimate leader Chen mentioned, she is also doing a recital with Tormo at the piano this Sunday at 3 p.m. at the Grand Hall of the University of Hong Kong. Full details for both are on the orchestra's website, so go look for more information and about the program and also about details of the artists and all the performing forces. Well, that brings us to the end of this hour of First Notes with me, Livia Lin, here on RTHK Radio for your Fine Music Channel. I'll leave you with the 9 o'clock news and then our Fine Music Morning. The morning soundtrack continues on the other side.

0: RTHK, the news at 9 with Wendy Wong. An international rescue team in Venezuela has pulled a survivor out from under the rubble after 8 days underground. 43-year-old security guard Hernan Gil was trapped in the booth of a collapsed shopping mall where he worked. His wife described him as a warrior.
1: At first, it was days of sadness, pain and desperation because they couldn't find him. I didn't know whether he was alive or dead, whether he was injured, or whether he had been taken somewhere. But then I found out he was alive, and I finally

0: He saw a glimmer of hope for his survival. Despite everything we've been going through here in Venezuela and all the lives that have been lost, I now feel at peace with my faith intact.
1: The official death toll from the quakes has reached nearly 2,300, with huge numbers still missing. Many are homeless, food and water are becoming scarce, and hospitals are stretched to the limit. Experts are warning of the risk of disease outbreaks. The trial of two potential treatments for a rare strain of Ebola behind the deadly outbreak in the Democratic Republic of Congo has begun. Speaking to reporters, WHO Chief Dr. Tedros Adhanom Ghebreyesus called it a milestone in the fight against the epidemic.
2: Earlier today, the clinical trial of two therapeutics began with the enrollment of the first patient. Also today, WHO has given emergency use listing to the first molecular diagnostic test for Bundibugyo virus. Despite all this progress, we continue to face significant challenges, including mistrust and violence.
1: There are currently no approved vaccines or treatments for this rare strain of Ebola. The highly infectious disease has claimed more than 400 lives. Among the 1,406 confirmed infections, a fatality rate of just over 30% since the outbreak was declared in mid-May. Ukraine and Russia have both vowed fresh attacks in their over four-year war after Moscow launched a massive barrage on Kyiv that killed at least 25 people, tore open apartment buildings and sent tens of thousands to shelters. The United Nations has strongly condemned the attacks, saying civilians must not be targeted. Stefan Dujarric is a UN spokesperson.
3: The Secretary General strongly condemns the overnight missile and drone attacks by the armed forces of the Russian Federation on the capital city, Kyiv, and other Ukrainian cities. There have been reports of at least 20 people killed and dozens injured, as well as civilian infrastructure struck. Any attacks against civilians and civilian infrastructure, wherever they occur, are a clear violation of international humanitarian law and must stop immediately. The Secretary General reiterates his appeal for urgent de-escalation, leading to a full, immediate, and unconditional ceasefire.
1: Israelis are calling for a state inquiry into the Hamas attack in 2023 as the country marks 1,000 days since the assault that sparked the war in Gaza. Commemorations were held across the nation alongside protests against the government's response during and after the attack. This man in Jerusalem says they're still waiting for answers.
4: It's 1,000 days and we still don't have answers how it happened and why it happened and how it happened that I lost my son there in the Nova Festival.
1: Pools were packed and power grids strained in the United States as millions of Americans sweltered in stifling heat and humidity, with dangerous temperatures expected to hit major cities through the 4th of July weekend. The heat wave that has been baking the Midwest is now intensifying in the Northeast, with temperatures surpassing 38 degrees Celsius in cities including New York, Philadelphia, and Washington. In Times Square, tourists and workers sought shade and misting stations.
5: We came from Colorado. It's much more humid here, so it's harder to tolerate this weather. But, I mean, there's plenty of stores to pop into, get some air conditioning and get some water every now and then. We're okay.
6: It's pretty warm. We're struggling a little bit, but it's not too bad. As long as you keep to the shade and stuff, it's not the worst.
7: Hot, hotter than hell, hotter than the midday sun. Guys, it's official live from Times Square. It's hotter than hell.
1: To weather forecast, mainly cloudy with a few showers and severe squally thunderstorms, sunny intervals in the morning. Showers will increase gradually and will be heavier in some areas later. Right now, the temperature is 30 degrees Celsius, relative humidity 80%. The standby signal number one is in effect. The news from RTHK.
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1: Hey, who wants to come along on a sonic safari? 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

Welcome back to RTHK Radio 4 FM 97.6 to 98.9, your fine music channel. Following the news at the top of the hour and other public information, the time has come to exactly 9:09. Good morning to you once again on this Friday morning, and you are stepping into the final hour of First Notes with me, Livia Lin. And we have one more hour of fine music lined up to carry you smoothly into your morning tasks and ahead to the weekend. We are going to begin this hour with a piece that many who have learned the violin might recognize. It's the D major violin sonata of Georg Friedrich Handel, HWV 371. Remembered today primarily for such beloved works as Messiah, Water Music, and Music for the Royal Fireworks, the prolific Georg Friedrich Handel also composed a substantial number of works for small ensembles, and of which this sonata is arguably his finest and most popular. Its four movements alternate slow and fast, and between somewhat operatic music of great drama and beauty and virtuoso displays for both the violin and the piano. Once a staple of the violin repertoire, this wonderful work has sadly become somewhat neglected over the last several generations.

But today, I would like to present you with the entire four-movement sonata. Enjoy the charm of this beautiful piece, played here by violinist James Irons and pianist Andrew Armstrong.

你收听紧嘅系香港电台第四台，好欢迎你翻到嚟最后一小时嘅由零开始节目，我系你嘅主持凌奇晶。啱啱我哋一齐欣赏到小提琴家艾尼斯同埋钢琴家岩士彤为我哋演奏韩德尔嘅 D 大调小提琴奏鸣曲，作品编号 HWV 371。That was James Annis on violin performing together with Andrew Armstrong.On the piano, bringing such a graceful and beautifully balanced energy to Georg Friedrich Handel to start our final hour. That was the D major violin sonata HWV 371. Well, looking ahead to Radio 4's program, and this is a wonderful artist that could have been featured on our anniversary hour series. This is...the performance of Latvian mezzo-soprano Elena Garanča, who celebrates a milestone birthday later this year. She was born in 1976. She captured the international spotlight early on when, as a student, she stepped into a major Donizetti opera production with just 10 days' notice. And that performance sparked a lifelong love affair with the bel canto repertoire. So let's listen to her rich and expressive voice now, alongside conductor Karel Mark Chisholm and the Deutsche Radiophilharmonie performing for us here Vladimir Vavilov's deeply moving Ave Maria.

Vladimir Vavilov's Ave Maria, bringing a sense of calming and a reflective moment to the morning. And through that flawless fine control of Lina Garancha, there is also a profound sense of comfort. She was accompanied by the Deutsche Radiophilharmonie Saarbrücken Kaiserslautern, conducted by Karel Mark Chishin. Well, let's turn now to the poetic keys of the piano with music, of course, by Frédéric Chopin. His nocturne

Sirens are often described as night music, but they feel just as poignant when the morning sun begins to filter in. Stephen Huff joins us from the piano to gently unfold the profound brooding beauty of Chopin's Nocturne in C minor, Opus 48, No. 1.

We've just been listening to pianist Stephen Hough capturing a beautiful sense of love that breathes right through the melancholic colors of Chopin's Nocturne in C minor, Opus 48, number 1. And that brings the time to almost 21 minutes to 10. Let's brighten the morning now here on First Notes with a piece filled with love, tenderness, and pure joy. In 1908, Claude Debussy dedicated his Children's Corner, It's a Suite, to his beloved young daughter, Shoshu. He originally wrote these charming, imaginative sketches for the piano to capture a sense of domestic intimacy, but we are going to hear it in a wonderful orchestration by Debussy's close friend and pupil, André Couplet. Pascal Hove conducts the Orchestre National de Pays de la Loire.

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Thank you so much for tuning in, and before you step out, do take extra care as the thunderstorm warning has been extended until 11:30 this morning. So keep dry and stay safe. And if you loved hearing from soprano Chen Reis and baritone André Xuan as much as I did, we have a wonderful little bonus from that conversation for you exclusively on our program page at radio4.rthk.hk. Well, check it out when you can. And this is Olivia Lin. Thank you so much for sharing your morning with me. And I can't wait to join you again next Monday.At 7 a.m. Have a safe, cozy, and wonderful weekend. Goodbye for now.

0: RTHK The News at 10 with Wendy Wong. The observatory says the standby signal number 1 will remain in force until at least 6 p.m. as Tropical Storm Mesac took a northwesterly track towards Hainan Island, staying a fair distance from Hong Kong. The weather forecaster said they would assess whether the strong wind signal number 3 is needed, depending on the storm's intensity, its distance from the Pearl River estuary, and the local wind conditions. Senior Scientific Officer Cheng Ping says the storm will be closest to Hong Kong later today.
1: Currently, it remains a tropical storm. It is expected to strengthen slightly before entering Hainan Island. As for its proximity to Hong Kong, it will be closest around this evening at a distance of approximately 600 kilometers.
0: Intense gusts of around 80 kilometers per hour were recorded at Cheung Chau this morning, and the forecaster said the outer ring bands associated with Mesac are affecting the coast of Guangdong. The overseas and international rescue team

0: Venezuela has pulled a survivor out from under the rubble after 8 days underground. 43-year-old security guard Hernan Chiu was trapped in the booth of a collapsed shopping mall where he worked. His wife described him as a warrior.
1: At first, it was days of sadness, pain and desperation because they couldn't find him. I didn't know whether he was alive or dead, whether he was injured, or whether he had been taken somewhere. But then I found out he was alive, and I finally saw a glimmer of hope for his survival. Despite everything we've been going through here in Venezuela and all the lives that have been lost, I now feel at peace, with my faith intact.
0: The trial of two potential treatments for a rare strain of Ebola behind a deadly outbreak in the Democratic Republic of Congo has begun. Speaking to reporters, WHO chief Dr. Tedros Adhanom Ghebreyesus called it a milestone in the fight against the epidemic.
2: Earlier today, the clinical trial of two therapeutics began with the enrollment of the first patient. Also today, WHO has given emergency use listing to the first molecular diagnostic test for Bundibugyo virus. Despite all this progress, we continue to face significant challenges, including mistrust and violence.
0: Ukraine and Russia have both vowed fresh attacks in the over four-year war after Moscow launched a massive barrage on Kyiv that killed at least 25 people, tore open apartment buildings and sent tens of thousands to shelters. The United Nations has strongly condemned the attack, saying civilians must not be targeted. Stefan Dujarric is a UN spokesperson.
3: The Secretary General strongly condemns the overnight missile and drone attacks by the armed forces of the Russian Federation on the capital city, Kyiv, and other Ukrainian cities. There have been reports of at least 20 people killed and dozens injured, as well as civilian infrastructure struck. Any attacks against civilians and civilian infrastructure, wherever they occur, are a clear violation of international humanitarian law and must stop immediately. The Secretary General reiterates his appeal for urgent de-escalation, leading to a full, immediate and unconditional ceasefire.
0: Pools were packed and power grids strained in the United States as millions of Americans sweltered in stifling heat and humidity, with dangerous temperatures expected to hit major cities through the 4th of July weekend. The heat wave that has been baking the Midwest is now intensifying in the Northeast, with temperatures surpassing 38 degrees Celsius in cities including New York, Philadelphia and Washington. In Times Square, tourists and workers sought shade and misting stations.
4: We came from Colorado. It's much more humid here, so it's harder to tolerate this weather. But, I mean, there's plenty of stores to pop into, get some air conditioning and get some water every now and then. We're okay.
5: It's pretty warm. We're struggling a little bit, but it's not too bad. As long as you keep to the shade and stuff, it's not the worst.
6: Hot, hotter than hell, hotter than the midday sun. Guys, it's official live from Times Square. It's hotter than hell.
0: To weather forecast, mainly cloudy with a few showers and severe squally thunderstorms. Showers will increase gradually and will be heavier in some areas. Fresh east to southeasterly winds, occasionally strong, offshore and up to gale force on parts of the high ground. Right now, the temperature is 30 degrees Celsius, relative humidity 80%. The standby signal number 1 is in effect. The news from RTHK.
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9: 一号热带气旋警告信号现正生效，有关风暴的详细情况请留意收听香港电台第一和第二台每隔半小时的新闻简报。

Welcome to the start of today's non-stop classics here on Radio 4 with me, Stacey Rotter. This hour is going to begin with Beethoven's Egmont Overture. It's related to Goethe's tragedy of 1787. The stage play deals with the conflict between the Dutch and their Spanish oppressors, a conflict that's depicted in a series of characteristic musical portraits. Beethoven deals with the idealistic aspect of the subject matter, the desire for freedom, the certainty of victory, and the hope of redemption. We're going to hear the overture played by the New York Philharmonic, conducted by Leonard Bernstein.

played by the New York Philharmonic, conducted by Leonard Bernstein. We're next going to be listening to Giancarlo Menotti's cantata for tenor, chorus, and orchestra, The Death of Orpheus. Orpheus has lost Eurydice for the second time, and Thracian women in a bacchanalian frenzy tear him limb from limb, but even then his severed head continues to sing as it is borne down the river Hebrus to the sea. The solo tenor describes Orpheus's fate, with the orchestra suggesting the lapping of the waves around his head. The chorus calls on Apollo to avenge his son's death. The tenor and the chorus describe the continuing magical powers of Orpheus's singing head, and finally the chorus implores Apollo to find it a safe resting place. We're going to hear the cantata performed by the tenor Jamie McDougall, along with the Spoleto Festival Choir and the Spoleto Festival Orchestra, conducted by Richard Hickox.

0: That was Giancarlo Menotti's The Death of Orpheus, performed by the tenor Jamie McDougall, along with the Spoleto Festival Choir and the Spoleto Festival Orchestra, conducted by Richard Hickox.
1: 剛剛聽過有孟奴替嘅奧菲斯之死，之前咧仲有貝多芬嘅艾格蒙序曲作品84，巴根斯坦領導紐約愛樂演出。
0: This hour is going to conclude with Six Piano Pieces, Opus 118 by Brahms. The six pieces consist of four intermezzi with a ballad and a romance interspersed. We're going to hear the pieces played by Nicholas Angelich.

0: 他是钢琴家安高利殊，刚才演绎过有布拉姆斯来自作品118当中的六首钢琴曲。
1: We've been listening to Nicholas Angelich with six piano pieces, opus 118 by Brahms.

0: Beyond the grand concert halls and centuries of tradition, what is it that really moves us? When conductor Robert Ames dropped by the studio, he reminded us that making music together goes back to our very roots.
1: It's kind of, there's something caveman about the whole experience, you know? 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And there's something about that that's still in orchestral music in a much more advanced, nuanced way. But it's this kind of universal feeling that you get when you see an orchestra performing together.
0: From world-class conductors to brilliant instrumentalists, we love bringing you into the minds and worlds of the artists making music come alive today. 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
2: Here on Concert on 4, we have been covering the concerts of the Hong Kong Interschools Choral Festival 2026. For their grand finale, we'll be enjoying their Choral Gala Spectacular, featuring the Academy Choir of the Hong Kong Academy for Performing Arts, led by Alex Tam, Noema, led by Sanders Lau, and the HKICF 2026 Guest Choir of the Year, the USC Thornton Chamber Singers, led by Christian Grasses. Join us for the Hong Kong Interschools Choral Festival 2026 Grand Finale Choral Gala Spectacular on Concert on 4 Repeat this afternoon at 3 p.m.

0: RTHK, the news at 11 with Wendy Wong. The Chinese university has suspended the administrative duties of its associate dean of engineering, William Wong, who was arrested on suspicion of drink driving. Swara Campbell has more.
1: Wong, who's a lawmaker, was reportedly arrested after his vehicle hit two cars parked at an outdoor campus car park on Monday. Responding to media inquiries, the university says it is aware of and deeply concerned about the incident. It says it takes staff conduct and integrity very seriously. It adds that since police are currently investigating the case, the university will not make further comments on the matter. LegCo's supervisory committee said on Thursday that it will seriously handle cases related to the conduct and ethics of lawmakers. It said it would deal with such situations according to the code for members of the Legislative Council.
0: The observatory says the standby signal number 1 will remain in force until at least 6 p.m. as tropical storm Maysak took a northwesterly track towards Hainan Island, staying a fair distance from Hong Kong. The weather forecaster said they would assess whether the strong wind signal number 3 is needed depending on the storm's intensity, its distance from the Pearl River estuary and the local wind conditions. Senior Scientific Officer Cheung Bing says the storm will be closest to Hong Kong later today.
2: Currently, it remains a tropical storm. It is expected to strengthen slightly before entering Hainan Island. As for its proximity to Hong Kong, it will be closest around this evening at a distance of approximately 600 kilometers.
0: Intense gusts of around 80 kilometers per hour were

0: were recorded at Changchun this morning, and the forecasters said the outer ring bands associated with MASAC are affecting the coast of Guangdong. To overseas, an international rescue team in Venezuela has pulled a survivor out from under the rubble after 8 days underground. 43-year-old security guard Hernan Hill was trapped in the booth of a collapsed shopping mall where he worked. His wife described him as a warrior.
1: At first, it was days of sadness, pain and desperation because they couldn't find him. I didn't know whether he was alive or dead, whether he was injured, or whether he had been taken somewhere. But then I found out he was alive, and I finally saw a glimmer of hope for his survival. Despite everything we've been going through here in Venezuela and all the lives that have been lost, I now feel at peace, with my faith intact. I'm grateful to God for keeping him alive for so many days, despite not being able to eat or stay hydrated. He endured it all like a warrior.
0: The trial of two potential treatments for a rare strain of Ebola behind a deadly outbreak in the Democratic Republic of Congo has begun. Speaking to reporters, WHO Chief Dr. Tedros Adhanom Ghebreyesus called it a milestone in the fight against the epidemic.
2: Earlier today, the clinical trial of two therapeutics began with the enrollment of the first patient. Also today, WHO has given emergency use listing to the first molecular diagnostic test for Bundibugyo virus. Despite all this progress, we continue to face significant challenges, including mistrust and violence.
0: Pools were packed and power grids strained in the United States as millions of Americans weltered in stifling heat and humidity, with dangerous temperatures expected to hit major cities through the 4th of July weekend. The heat wave that has been baking the Midwest is now intensifying in the Northeast, with temperatures surpassing 38 degrees Celsius in cities including New York, Philadelphia, and Washington. In Times Square, tourists and workers sought shade and misting stations.
3: We came from Colorado. It's much more humid here, so it's harder to tolerate this weather. But, I mean, there's plenty of stores to pop into, get some air conditioning and get some water every now and then. We're okay.
4: It's pretty warm. We're struggling a little bit, but it's not too bad. As long as you keep to the shade and stuff, it's not the worst.
5: Hotter than hell, hotter than the midday sun. Guys, it's official live from Times Square. It's hotter than hell.
0: To weather forecast, mainly cloudy with a few showers and severe squally thunderstorms. Showers will increase gradually and will be heavier in some areas. Right now, the temperature is 30 degrees Celsius, relative humidity 80%. The standby signal number one is in effect. The news from RTHK.
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Welcome to the second hour of today's Nonstop Classics here on Radio 4 with me, Stacey Rotter. There are two works in this hour, Kadai's Harry Janosch Suite and Respighi's Church Windows. It's Church Windows that will begin this hour, played by the Philharmonia Orchestra, conducted by Jeffrey Simon.

0: That was the Philharmonia Orchestra, conducted by Jeffrey Simon with Respighi's Church Windows.
1: 雷斯比基的教堂之窗, 刚才由指挥西蒙, 领导爱乐乐团演出。
0: We're next going to be hearing Kodály's Harry Janosch Suite. It's more of a tale than an opera, and it centers on the exploits, largely imaginary, of the soldier Harry Janosch, who sits in a tavern telling anyone who will listen to him of his famous adventures, escapades that include the personal defeat of the French Emperor Napoleon, a love affair with the Empress Marie Louise, the shifting of the frontier single-handed, and, of course, the receipt of lavish honors bestowed upon him by a grateful emperor. All lies, of course.

0: RTHK, the news at noon with Wendy Wong. The Chinese university has suspended administrative duties of its associate dean of engineering, William Wong, who was arrested on suspicion of drink driving. Swara Campbell has more.
1: Wong, who's a lawmaker, was reportedly arrested after his vehicle hit two cars parked at an outdoor campus car park on Monday. Responding to media inquiries, the university says it is aware of and deeply concerned about the incident. It says it takes staff conduct and integrity very seriously. It adds that since police are currently investigating the case, the university will not make further comments on the matter. LegCo's supervisory committee said on Thursday that it will seriously handle cases related to the conduct and ethics of lawmakers. It said it would deal with such situations according to the code for members of the Legislative Council.
0: The observatory says the standby signal number 1 will remain in force until at least 6 p.m. as tropical storm Maysak took a northwesterly track towards Hainan Island, staying a fair distance from Hong Kong. The weather forecaster said they would assess whether the strong wind signal number 3 is needed depending on the storm's intensity, its distance from the Pearl River estuary, and the local wind conditions. Senior scientific officer Cheung Bing says the storm will be closest to Hong Kong later today.
2: Currently, it remains a tropical storm. It is expected to strengthen slightly before entering Hainan Island. As for its proximity to Hong Kong, it will be closest around this evening at a distance of approximately 600 kilometers.
0: Intense gusts of around 80 kilometers per hour were recorded at Chung Chau this morning, and the forecaster said the outer ring bands associated with Maysak are affecting the coast of Guangdong. Two People's Liberation Army vessels docked at the PLA Hong Kong Garrison's naval base on Stonecutters Island are opened for visits by youth and student groups today. Young visitors boarded the Nanning and Hengyang to explore the decks and cabins, learning about the vessel's equipment and weapons. Secondary school student Wen said she felt the country's strong defense capabilities and its ability to protect Hong Kong. She added that she would share Hong Kong today's experience with classmates who were unable to attend.

0: 所知啦，好多內地嘅居民。
1: As far as I know, many mainland residents don't actually get the chance to board and visit these vessels. You can really see that the motherland strongly supports Hong Kong, and also hopes that more young people can learn about this information and contribute to the country.
2: The overseas and international rescue team in Venezuela has pulled a survivor out from under the rubble after 8 days underground. 43-year-old security guard Hannon Hill was trapped in the booth of a collapsed shopping mall where he worked. His wife described him as a warrior.
3: At first, it was days of sadness, pain and desperation because they couldn't find him. I didn't know whether he was alive or dead, whether he was injured.Or whether he had been taken somewhere. But then I found out he was alive, and I finally saw a glimmer of hope for his survival. Despite everything we've been going through here in Venezuela and all the lives that have been lost, I now feel at peace with my faith intact.
2: Pools were packed and power grids strained in the United States as millions of Americans sweltered in stifling heat and humidity, with dangerous temperatures expected to hit major cities through the 4th of July weekend. The heat wave that has been baking the Midwest is now intensifying in the Northeast, with temperatures surpassing 38 degrees Celsius in cities including New York, Philadelphia, and Washington. In Times Square, tourists and workers sought shade and misting stations.
4: We came from Colorado, it's much more humid here, so it's harder to tolerate this weather, but I mean, there's plenty of stores to pop into, get some air conditioning and get some water every now and then, we're okay.
5: It's pretty warm, we're struggling a little bit, but it's not too bad, as long as you keep to the shade and stuff, it's not the worst.
6: Hotter than hell, hotter than the midday sun. Guys, it's official live from Times Square, it's hotter than hell.
2: To weather forecast, mainly cloudy with occasional showers and a few severe squally thunderstorms. Showers will be heavier in some areas. Right now, the temperature is 31 degrees Celsius, relative humidity 77%. The standby signal number one is in force. The news from RTHK.
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Welcome to the final hour of today's Nonstop Classics here on Radio 4 with me, Stacey Rotto. We're going to begin with a vocal piece performed by Luciano Pavarotti, accompanied by the Vienna State Opera Orchestra, conducted by Edward Downes. It comes from Donizetti's opera, The Duke of Alba, which debuted in Rome in 1882, some 34 years after the composer's death. He left it unfinished, and it was completed by Matteo Salvi, a former student of Donizetti's, who added the aria that we're going to hear now.

That was Pure and Lovely Angel from Donizetti's The Duke of Alba, performed by Luciano Pavarotti, accompanied by the Vienna State Opera Orchestra, conducted by Edward Downes. We're next going to be listening to Virgil Thomson's Family Portraits. The portraits are A Fanfare, Robin Smith, At 14, Annie Barnard, Digging, a portrait of Howard Rea, A Scherzo, Priscilla Rea, and Man of Iron, Willie Eisenhardt. Thomson regarded himself as working in the tradition established by Couperin, Schumann, and Elgar. We're going to hear these portraits played by the London Gabrielli Brass Ensemble, conducted by Christopher Larkin.

0: We have just heard the London Gabrielli Brass Ensemble, conducted by Christopher Larkin, with Virgil Thomson's Family Portrait.
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0: We're next going to be listening to Mendelssohn's Symphony No. 5 in D, Opus 107, Reformation. He composed this symphony when he was 21 in 1830 in celebration of the tercentenary of the Augsburg Protestant Confession. The Lutheran hymn Ein Festberg plays an important part in the finale, and the Dresden Amen is quoted at the end of the first movement's slow introduction. The very opening of the Allegro offers a reminder of Haydn's Symphony No. 104. Perhaps the most delightful of the four movements are the engaging scherzo and the affecting andante in the style of Mendelssohn's Songs Without Words for piano. We're going to hear the symphony played by the Berlin Philharmonic, conducted by Lauren Mazel.

0: 结束今日嘅节目。刚才我哋听过有孟德尔逊嘅 D 小调第五交响曲作品107，马歇尔联同柏林爱乐演奏。
1: We've been listening to Mendelssohn's Symphony No. 5 in D, Opus 107, Reformation, played by the Berlin Philharmonic, conducted by Lauren Mazel.
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0: RTHK, the news at 1 with Wendy Wong, the headlines. Two PLA vessels docked in Hong Kong are open to youth and students today. Standby signal number 1 stays in force until at least 6 p.m. And Venezuela's president defends quick response as death toll tops 2,500. Two People's Liberation Army vessels docked at the PLA Hong Kong Garrison's naval base on Stonecutters Island are open for visits by youth and student groups today. Young visitors boarded in Nanning and Hengyang to explore the decks and cabins, learning about the vessel's equipment and weapons. Secondary school student Wen said she felt the country's strong defense capabilities and its ability to protect Hong Kong. She added that she would share today's experience with classmates who were unable to attend.
1: As far as I know, many mainland residents don't actually get the chance to board and visit these vessels. You can really see that the motherland strongly supports Hong Kong and also hopes that more young people can learn about this information and contribute to the country.
0: The observatory says the standby signal number 1 will remain in force until at least 6 p.m. as Tropical Storm Mesac took a northwesterly track towards Hailan Island, staying a fair distance from Hong Kong. The weather forecasters said they would assess whether the strong wind signal number 3 is needed, depending on the storm's intensity, its distance from the Pearl River estuary, and the local wind conditions. Senior scientific officer Cheng Bing says the storm will be closest to Hong Kong later today.
2: Currently, it remains a tropical storm. It is expected to strengthen slightly before entering Hainan Island. As for its proximity to Hong Kong, it will be closest around this evening at a distance of approximately 600 kilometers.
0: Intense gusts of around 80 kilometers per hour were recorded at Cheung Chau this morning, and the forecaster said the outer ring bands associated with Mesac is affecting the coast of Guangdong. The Chinese university has suspended the administrative duties of its associate dean of engineering, William Wong, who was arrested on suspicion of drink driving. Swara Campbell has more.
3: Wong, who's a lawmaker, was reportedly arrested after his vehicle hit two cars parked at an outdoor campus car park on Monday. Responding to media inquiries, the university says it is aware of and deeply concerned about the incident. It says it takes staff conduct and integrity very seriously. It adds that since police are currently investigating the case, the university will not make further comments on the matter. LegCo's supervisory committee said on Thursday that it will seriously handle cases related to the conduct and ethics.

0: ethics of lawmakers. It said it would deal with such situations according to the code for members of the Legislative Council.
1: To oversee hundreds of rescuers in Venezuela cheered and embraced after pulling a 43-year-old man alive from the ruins of a collapsed building 8 days after deadly twin earthquakes hit the country. With the official death toll now standing at over 2,500 and huge numbers of people still missing, the rescue of security guard Hernan Hill after so long after under the rubble was greeted as a miracle. Jamie Clark reports.
2: Search and rescue teams from El Salvador and Chile rescued a 44-year-old security guard more than a week after Venezuela's duo of strong earthquakes. The man had been trapped in the ruins of the shopping mall where he worked. Efforts to save Hernan Alberto Gil from the rubble of the multi-story building began on Monday and involved rescue teams from 7 countries. During the final phase of the operation, about 30 people worked in the building's parking area to clear away debris, while 2 rescuers dug a 3-metre tunnel. Gil was carried out of the rubble on a stretcher and loaded into an ambulance as cheering rescuers and reporters looked on. Gil's wife, Guspimar Gonzalez, said she didn't initially know whether her husband was alive or not. She said she felt desperate until she learned that rescuers had located him.
3: I'm grateful to God for keeping him alive for so many days. He endured it like a warrior.
2: Dr. Luis Rodriguez, who treated Hill in the ambulance, said the survivor was in a stable condition throughout the journey to the clinic.
4: It's truly a miracle. The work of the rescue workers who were with him for much of the time, encouraging him, keeping him hydrated, and feeding him. That was a key factor in the man being in this condition.
1: Venezuela's interim president has denied that her government reacted too slowly to the twin earthquakes after days of widespread criticism. Many rescuers have complained about a lack of heavy machinery to move huge concrete slabs. Delcy Rodriguez said an emergency decree was issued within hours, activating civil protection and emergency protocols. She also said the government is not yet ending its search and rescue efforts.
5: After the earthquake, the Venezuelan state as a whole sprang into action immediately. The first thing we did, just a few hours after it happened, was to issue a decree establishing a Joint Chiefs of Staff to address this emergency situation caused by a natural disaster, as provided for by the laws of the Republic. The civil protection system and the public emergency system were immediately deployed.
1: Rodriguez did not give details on how many people are still missing. However, an unofficial but widely used online list showed around 38,500 people still unaccounted for on Thursday evening, down from a peak of nearly 60,000 in the days right after the quakes. The trial of 2 potential treatments for a rare strain of Ebola behind the deadly outbreak in the Democratic Republic of Congo has begun. Speaking to reporters, WHO chief Dr. Tedros Adhanom Ghebreyesus called it a milestone in the fight against the epidemic.
6: Earlier today, the clinical trial of 2 therapeutics began with the enrollment of the first patient. Also today, WHO has given emergency use listing to the first molecular diagnostic test for Bundibugyo virus. Despite all this progress, we continue to face significant challenges, including mistrust and violence.
1: There are currently no approved vaccines or treatments for this rare strain of Ebola. The highly infectious disease has claimed more than 400 lives among the 1,406 confirmed infections, a fatality rate of just over 30% since the outbreak was declared in mid-May. Ukraine and Russia have both vowed fresh attacks in the over 4-year war after Moscow launched a massive barrage on Kyiv that killed at least 25 people, tore open apartment buildings and sent tens of thousands to shelters. The United Nations has strongly condemned the attacks, saying civilians must not be targeted. Stefan Dujarric is a UN spokesperson.
7: The Secretary General strongly condemns the overnight missile and drone attacks by the armed forces of the Russian Federation on the capital city, Kyiv, and other Ukrainian cities. There have been reports of at least 20 people killed and dozens injured, as well as civilian infrastructure struck. any attacks against civilians and

0: civilian infrastructure wherever they occur are a clear violation of international humanitarian law and must stop immediately. The Secretary General reiterates his appeal for urgent de-escalation, leading to a full, immediate, and unconditional ceasefire.
1: A bomb blast at a cafe in central Damascus has killed 9 people and wounded 20 others. Janice Lowe reports.
2: Syrian state television said an explosive device had been planted at the cafe near the Palace of Justice in the center of the capital. The Interior Ministry said preliminary investigations showed the blast was caused by a crudely made explosive device weighing about 1 kilogram and packed with metal shrapnel, causing severe injuries and extensive damage at the site. Videos that circulated on social media showed wounded people and blood on the floors of a cafe, purportedly the site of the blast. There was no immediate claim of responsibility.
1: Israelis are calling for a state inquiry into the Hamas attack in 2023 as the country marks 1,000 days since the assault that sparked the war in Gaza. Commemorations were held across the nation alongside protests against the government's response during and after the attack. This man in Jerusalem says they're still waiting for answers.
3: It's 1,000 days and we still don't have answers how it happened and why it happened and how it happened that I lost my son there in the Nova Festival.
1: Pools were packed and power grids strained in the United States as millions of Americans sweltered in stifling heat and humidity, with dangerous temperatures expected to hit major cities through the 4th of July weekend. The heat wave that has been baking the Midwest is now intensifying in the Northeast, with temperatures surpassing 38 degrees Celsius in cities, including New York, Philadelphia, and Washington. In Times Square, tourists and workers sought shade and misting stations.
4: We came from Colorado. It's much more humid here, so it's harder to tolerate this weather. But, I mean, there's plenty of stores to pop into, get some air conditioning, and get some water every now and then. We're okay.
5: It's pretty warm. We're struggling a little bit, but it's not too bad. As long as you keep to the shade and stuff, it's not the worst.
6: Hotter than hell, hotter than the midday sun. Guys, it's official live from Times Square. It's hotter than hell.
1: Outreach workers in Washington are doing their best to help homeless people without shelter, handing out cold water and cooling towels. Adam Rokap is the deputy CEO of Miriam's Kitchen, an organization that helps the homeless.
7: Yeah, I think these types of heat waves are scary and dangerous for everyone. What the good advice that everyone has is stay indoors, stay at home, stay cool. But for our clients, our guests who are experiencing homelessness, they don't have a home to be inside.
1: It's 11 past 1. Sports is next.
8: Good afternoon. I'm your AI sports presenter. We begin with the latest from the World Cup, where a blockbuster clash between two European heavyweights is on the cards in the round of 16. Portugal will face Spain in the next stage of football's showpiece tournament after they outlasted Croatia in a thrilling knockout phase opening match. Carlos Escueta with more.
9: After a highly tactical but uneventful first half, Croatia drew first blood against Portugal 8 minutes after the interval at Toronto Stadium through Ivan Perisic. But Portugal answered right back through none other than Cristiano Ronaldo, who equalized on 68 minutes through a penalty kick that gave him his first ever knockout stage goal at a World Cup. But it was substitute Gonçalo Ramos who was the hero for Portugal in the dying moments of the contest. The former Paris Saint-Germain player rose above Croatian defenders in the 4th minute of stoppage time, firing his side ahead. Croatia thought they drew level in the 12th minute of added time, but VAR and built-in match ball sensors controversially disallowed the goal for an offside flick. Portugal went on to win 2-1, setting up a heavyweight last 16 clash with Spain, who advanced after an emphatic 3-0 win over Austria. The Spaniards went into their knockout phase opener as heavy favorites to advance, with 2 goals from Mikel Oyarzabal and another from Pedro Porro doing the damage at a packed SoFi Stadium in Los Angeles. The last 16 tie between Spain and Portugal in Dallas is slated for next Tuesday morning, Hong Kong time.
8: Meanwhile, Spain coach Luis de la Fuente urged his side to maintain defensive discipline and continuous improvement, despite a dominant victory over Austria in their opening knockout fixture.
10: Creo que hay que mejorar en todo. Hemos hecho una...
11: I think we need to improve in every

0: area. We delivered a great performance and showed a very strong version of ourselves, but that's what we believe in. It's in our nature to keep improving. I think we have to continue getting better, especially because this team still hasn't reached its ceiling. There is still plenty of room for improvement. We need to play even better, but in a natural way, because this team is very ambitious. It is never satisfied from a sporting standpoint, and we want to keep getting a little bit better every single day.
1: In tennis, and Alexander Zverev continued his solid start at Wimbledon with a straight sets win over Valentin Royer of France to advance into the third round. Playing at the All England Club as a first-time Grand Slam winner, the world number three noted that his perspective has completely transformed compared to when he last played the tournament a year ago, where he was knocked out in the opening round.
2: And I think generally speaking, you can't compare the 2 years. Last year I was struggling a lot, tennis-wise also, you know, I was not playing really well. This year I'm coming in as Roland Garros champion. I think it's just the mindset is very different, playing-wise very different, so of course I hope to continue my good form.
1: And finally, in the women's draw at Wimbledon, Alex Ihiala continues to make history for the Philippines. The 29th seed became the first player from her country to reach the third round of a Grand Slam in the Open era, beating Australia's Maya Joint in straight sets in front of hundreds of raucous Filipino fans on Court 3. But Ihiala faces a challenging task in her fairy tale run as she gears up to face defending champion Iga Świątek in the next stage. And that's your look at sport.
3: True weather forecast, mainly cloudy with occasional showers and a few severe squally thunderstorms. Showers will be heavier in some areas. Right now, the temperature is 31 degrees Celsius, relative humidity 77%. The standby signal number 1 is in force. The news from RTHK.

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1: We began with Franz Schubert's Der Wanderer an den Mond, The Wanderer's Address to the Moon, D870, performed by baritone Benjamin Apple, accompanied by James Baillieu on the piano. Next, we heard Benjamin Britten's Night Piece, Notturno, played by Stephen Huff on the piano. After that, we were treated to Camille Saint-Saëns' Havanaise, Opus 83, performed by Janine Janssen on the violin and the Royal Philharmonic Orchestra under the baton of conductor Barry Wordsworth.
2: 一时之选，马盈景。
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1: We started the segment with the traditional Taiwanese folk song Girls from Mount Alishan, arranged by Bao Yuan Kai. This piece was performed by the China National Symphony Orchestra, conducted by Li Xin Chao. Next, we heard the first movement of the Butterfly Lovers Concerto by He Chan Hao and Chen Gang, arranged and performed by Xue Fei Yang on the guitar. We concluded with Wu Zuqiang and Du Mingxin's Waterweed Dance, Straw Hat Dance, and Dance at a Wedding from Fish Beauty. These pieces were performed by Xi Shu Cheng on the piano.
0: 听过好几首中国音乐之后呢，我们这一集一时之选亦都要结束了。为你作英语节目介绍的是 Jessica 吴艺晴，我是马盈盈，希望你喜欢我为你揀来的这么多首作品。我们下次再见。

0: It was an unforgettable night. 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
1: Join us for a concert that brings you to Paris of days gone by. 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Soprano Yuki Yip opens with the songs of Edith Piaf. Pianist Vanessa Wong plays Debussy's Preludes. After that, members of the Kong Quartet join her for Fauré's Piano Quartet No. 1. One Night in Paris, a time traveler's music journey, an associated project of the French May Arts Festival. 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

0: RTHK, the news at 2 with Raymond Yeung. The observatory says the standby signal number 1 will remain in force until at least 6 p.m. as Tropical Storm Maisak took a northwesterly track towards Hainan Island, staying a fair distance from Hong Kong. The weather forecaster said they would assess whether the strong wind signal number 3 is needed, depending on the storm's intensity, its distance from the Pearl River estuary, and local wind conditions. Senior Scientific Officer Cheng Ping says the storm will be closest to Hong Kong later today.
1: Currently, it remains a tropical storm. It is expected to strengthen slightly before entering Hainan Island. As for its proximity to Hong Kong, it will be closest around this evening at a distance of approximately 600 kilometers.
0: Intense gusts of around 80 kilometers per hour were recorded at Cheongchau this morning, and the forecaster said the outer rain bands associated with Maisak are affecting the coast of Guangdong. Youth and student groups have been paying a visit to two People's Liberation Army vessels docked at the PLA Hong Kong Garrison's naval base on Stonecutters Island. The visitors boarded the Nanning and Hengyang to explore the decks and cabins, learning about the vessel's equipment and weapons. Secondary school student Wan said she felt the country's strong defense capabilities and its ability to protect Hong Kong. She added that she would share today's experience with classmates who were unable to attend.
2: As far as I know, many mainland residents don't actually get the chance to board and visit these vessels. You can really see that the motherland strongly supports Hong Kong and also hopes that more young people can learn about this information and contribute to the country.
0: The Chinese university has suspended the administrative duties of its Associate Dean of Engineering, William Wong, who was arrested on suspicion of drink driving. Swara Campbell has more.
3: Wong, who's a lawmaker, was reportedly arrested after his vehicle hit two cars parked at an outdoor campus car park on Monday. Responding to media inquiries, the university says it is aware of and deeply concerned about the incident. It says it takes staff conduct and integrity very seriously. It adds that since police are currently investigating the case, the university will not make further comments on the matter. LegCo's supervisory committee said on Thursday that it will seriously handle cases related to the conduct and ethics of lawmakers. It said it would deal with such situations according to the code for members of the Legislative Council.
0: Overseas, an international rescue team in Venezuela has pulled a survivor out from under the rubble after 8 days underground. 43-year-old security guard Hernan Gil was trapped in the booth of a collapsed shopping mall where he worked. His wife described him as a warrior.
4: At first, it was days of sadness, pain and desperation because they couldn't find him. I didn't know whether he was alive or dead, whether he was injured, or whether he had been taken somewhere. But then I found out he was alive, and I finally saw a glimmer of hope for his survival. Despite everything we've been going through here in Venezuela and all the lives that have been lost, I now feel at peace, with my faith intact.
0: Pools were packed and power grids strained in the United States as millions of Americans sweltered in stifling heat and humidity, with dangerous temperatures expected to hit major cities through the 4th of July weekend. The heat wave that has been baking the Midwest is now intensifying in the Northeast, with temperatures surpassing 38 degrees Celsius in cities including New York, Philadelphia, and Washington. In Times Square, tourists and workers sought shade and misting stations.
5: We came from Colorado. It's much more humid here, so it's harder to tolerate this weather. But, I mean, there's plenty of stores to pop into, get some air conditioning and get some water every now and then. We're okay.
6: It's pretty warm. We're struggling a little bit, but it's not too bad. As long as you keep to the shade and stuff, it's not the worst.
7: Hotter than hell. Hotter than the midday sun. Guys, it's official live from Times Square. It's hotter than hell.
0: And a look at the weather forecast. It'll be mainly cloudy with occasional squally showers and severe squally thunderstorms. The showers will be heavy at times at first. The winds will be fresh east to southeasterlies, occasionally strong offshore and up to gale force on parts of high ground. Right now at the observatory, the temperature is at 31 degrees Celsius, the relative humidity 77%. The news from RTHK.
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I am Xing Junhei. The Secondary School Choir Finals Second Division continues this week with the Girls Choir Section. 你好，欢迎收听香港电台第四台嘅第78届香港学校音乐节节目，我系邢俊熙。第二组别中学合唱决赛嚟到压轴嘅一个组别啦，今集我哋会听到女声合唱组嘅决赛，四组队伍将会逐一登场。首先系嘉诺撒书院嘅合唱团，会演唱石远宽改编嘅《汇樽盘梯山》，之后仲有艾尔加嘅《雪花》。We'll be hearing four teams in this final. The first choir is from Canossa College. They are here to sing The Volcano of Aizu Bandaizan, arranged by Hiroshi Ishimaru, and The Snow by Edward Elgar.

The Snow by Edward Elgar, sung just there by the choir of Canossa College. And before that, they also sang The Volcano of Aizu Bandai San, arranged by Hiroshi Ishimaru. 加诺萨书院的合唱团刚才为我们演唱过艾尔加的雪花，之前还有石远宽改编的会津盘梯山。接着下来，轮到圣士提范书院的合唱团登场，为我们送上石远宽改编的会津盘梯山。之后还有林建雄创作的雨水之舞，这个呢都是由他 Frieda Lim 和 Richard Tare 改编的版本。And here is the choir of St. Stephen's College to sing The Volcano of Aizu Bandai San, arranged by Hiroshi Ishimaru, and then The Water Dance of Yubia by Darius Lim, arranged by him, Frieda Lim, and Richard Tare.

That was the choir of St. Stephen's College in the Water Dance of Euboea by Darius Lim, in an arrangement by him, Frieda Lim and Richard Pear. 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

Two Chinese songs. Let's hear the choir of St. Stephen's Girls' College in Bless Victoria Peak by Yang Shuzheng, and then The Summer Vacation of Stars by Hu Ge Jifu.

The choir of St. Stephen's Girls' College just sang The Summer Vacation of Stars by Hu Ge Ji Fu. And before that, Bless Victoria Peak by Yang Shu Zheng. 刚才欣赏过是呼格吉夫创作的《星星的暑假》，之前还有杨树正的《祝福太平山》，都是由星士提反女子中学的合唱团为我们送上。来到压轴的一对合唱团，就是加诺萨书院的合唱团再次登场，为我们带来两首中文歌曲，分别是杨树正的《祝福太平山》，还有蔡旭山的《天呜呜》。And the final choir is the choir of Canossa College. They are here again to sing Bless Victoria Peak by Yang Shu Zheng and Cloudy Sky by Cai Yushan.

0: We've been listening to the voices of the choir of Canossa College. Just now, Cloudy Sky by Cai Yushan. And before that, Bless Victoria Peak by Yang Shuzheng. 欣赏过是加诺萨书院合唱团的歌声，刚刚演唱过蔡玉山的天呜呜，之前还有杨树正的祝福太平山。好了，所有的队伍都已经演出完毕，现在当然就是评判出场的时间，有请 Brady Orett 和杜曼星。Let's hear from the adjudicators. Here are Brady Orett and Tor Ban Sheng.
1: We as a jury have enjoyed so much listening to you this afternoon. We've heard such beautiful, beautiful singing, beautiful tone colors, great technique and use of dynamic control and tone color. So we were very pleased with what we heard this afternoon, and we would like to congratulate all of you, and especially your teachers, your conductors. So congratulations to you. We know how hard you have worked to prepare these pieces, and we appreciate your efforts very much. And so we wish you all the very best and hope you keep singing.
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0: The choir of Canossa College is the winner of this final with the performance of Chinese language songs. They are the best secondary school girls choir in the second division. 加诺萨书院的合唱团演唱中文歌曲赢得这一场决赛，成为本年度第二组别最佳中学女声合唱团，恭喜晒！复述翻头先评判所讲，佢咧赞赏每一队合唱团今日无论是音色、技巧、强弱对比、对声音的掌控都好出色，非常享受佢哋嘅演唱。咁第二组别中学合唱决赛咧，亦都喺呢一度结束啦。呢一场香港学校音乐节合唱决赛系由香港学校音乐及朗诵协会主办，2026年3月28日喺香港浸会大学大学会堂由香港电台第四台录音。录音工程师系戴达祥，录音监制、节目监制同埋主持都系我程俊熙。多谢你收听，下个礼拜将会开始上演第一组别中学合唱决赛啦。记住唔好错过。This concludes the Secondary School Choir Finals Second Division of the Hong Kong Schools Music Festival, presented by the Hong Kong Schools Music and Speech Association, recorded by RTHK Radio 4 on the 28th of March 2026 at the Academic Community Hall at the Hong Kong Baptist University. The recording engineer was Tai Tat Chang. The recording producer, program producer and presenter have been myself, Xing Chun Hei. Thank you for listening. Stay tuned next week as we move on to the First Division Secondary School Choir Finals. But until then, goodbye.

你依家收听紧香港电台第四台，喺下一个节目之前，仲有时间一齐嚟欣赏西贝流士嘅第五交响曲当中第一个乐章啊，由范士奇指挥拉赫蒂交响乐团演出。You're tuned to RTHK Radio 4. We still have some time in hand before the next scheduled program. Here is Osmar Wenske conducting the Lahti Symphony Orchestra in the opening movement of Symphony No. 5 by Sibelius.

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0: RTHK, the news at 3 with Sachin Kalpi. Youth and student groups were among the first to visit the two ships of the People's Liberation Army docked at the Hong Kong Garrison's naval base on Stonecutters Island. The youngsters boarded the Nanning and Hengyang to explore the decks and cabins to learn more about their equipment and weapons. Secondary school student Wan said she would share her experience with classmates who were unable to attend.
1: As far as I know, many mainland residents don't actually get the chance to board and visit these vessels. You can really see that the motherland strongly supports Hong Kong and also hopes that more young people can learn about this information and contribute to the country.
0: The observatory says the standby signal number 1 will remain in force until at least 6 p.m. as Tropical Storm Mesak took a northwesterly track heading towards Hainan Island. The weather forecaster said they would assess the weather, whether the strong wind signal number 3 is needed, depending on the storm's intensity, its distance from the Pearl River estuary, and local wind conditions. Senior scientific officer Cheung Bing says the storm will be closest to Hong Kong later today.
2: Currently, it remains a tropical storm. It is expected to strengthen slightly before entering Hainan Island. As for its proximity to Hong Kong, it will be closest around this evening at a distance of approximately 600 kilometers.
0: Intense gusts of around 80 kilometers per hour were recorded at Chung Chau this morning, and the forecaster said the outer rain bands associated with Mesak are affecting the coast of Guangdong. An international rescue team in Venezuela has pulled a survivor out from under the rubble after being trapped underground for almost 8 days. 43-year-old security guard Hernan Gil was trapped in the booth of a collapsed shopping mall where he worked. His wife described him as a warrior.
3: At first, it was days of sadness, pain, and desperation because they couldn't find him. I didn't know whether he was alive or dead, whether he was injured, or whether he had been taken somewhere. But then I found out he was alive, and I finally saw a glimmer of hope for his survival. Despite everything we've been going through here in Venezuela and all the lives that have been lost, I now feel at peace, with my faith intact. I'm grateful to God for keeping him alive for so many days, despite not being able to eat or stay hydrated. He endured it all like a warrior.
0: Pools were packed and power grids strained in the United States as millions of Americans sweltered in stifling heat and humidity, with dangerous temperatures expected to hit major cities through the 4th of July weekend. The heat wave that has been baking the Midwest is now intensifying in the Northeast, with temperatures surpassing 38 degrees Celsius in cities including New York and Philadelphia and Washington. In Times Square, tourists and workers sought shade and misting stations.
4: We came from Colorado. It's much more humid here, so it's harder to tolerate this weather. But, I mean, there's plenty of stores to pop into, get some air conditioning and get some water every now and then. We're okay.
5: It's pretty warm. We're struggling a little bit, but it's not too bad. As long as you keep to the shade and stuff, it's not the worst.
6: Guys, it's official live from Times Square. It's hotter than hell.
0: Israelis are calling for a state inquiry into the Hamas attack in 2023 as the country marks 1,000 days since the assault that sparked the war in Gaza. Commemorations were held across the nation alongside protests against the government's response during and after the attack. This man in Jerusalem says they are still waiting for answers.
7: It's 1,000 days and we still don't have answers. How it happened and why it happened and how

0: it happened that I lost my son there in the Nova Festival.
1: A bomb blast in a cafe in central Damascus has killed 9 people and wounded 20 others. Janice Law reports.
2: Syrian state television said an explosive device had been planted at the cafe near the Palace of Justice in the center of the capital. The Interior Ministry said preliminary investigations showed the blast was caused by a crudely made explosive device weighing about 1 kilogram and packed with metal shrapnel, causing severe injuries and extensive damage at the site. Videos that circulated on social media showed wounded people and blood on the floors of a cafe, purportedly the site of the blast. There was no immediate claim of responsibility.
1: And the weather, cloudy with a few showers, and that is the news from RTHK.

0: Hello and welcome to Concert on 4. I'm your English presenter, Cleo Liang. On this episode, we'll be enjoying another of the series of concerts from the Hong Kong Interschools Choral Festival 2026, the grand finale, the Choral Gala Spectacular, presented by the Hong Kong Academy for Performing Arts and the Hong Kong Virtuoso Chorus at the William Au Concert Hall, the Hong Kong Academy for Performing Arts, on the 20th of May, 2026. With me to present this concert in Cantonese is Toby Wong.
1: 你好，欢迎收听四台音乐会。刚才以英语介绍节目是梁敏莹，我是王家浩。星期六的晚上，我们继续欣赏来自香港校际合唱节2026的演出。今晚会听到他们的合唱大会演。香港两队顶尖的合唱团，包括由刘卓熙带领的 Noima 和由谭天乐带领的香港演艺学院演艺合唱团，将会联同今年校际合唱节的客席合唱团，亦即是由格拉萨斯指挥的美国南加州大学桑顿室乐合唱团一同带来的音乐会。演出由香港演艺学院主办，香港合唱新力量合办，2026年5月20号在香港演艺学院欧永熙音乐厅举行。今晚音乐会首先出场的是谭天乐带领的香港演艺学院演艺合唱团，他们会带来五首作品，首先是泰利士的《救世主》《世界的救主》，然后是特罗塔的《安魂曲》当中的《震怒之日》，跟住是周荫全的《雪花的快乐》，然后是谭天乐的《没有伤口的宇宙》，最后是艾达的《献给月亮的叙事曲》。
0: Coming to the stage now are our first performers, the Academy Choir of the Hong Kong Academy for Performing Arts, led by Alex Tam. Here to perform for us, Thomas Tallis's Salvator Mundi, Michael John Trotta's Dies Irae from his Requiem, Jenny Chow's The Joy of a Snowflake, Alex Tam's No Windless World, and Daniel Elder's Ballad to the Moon.

0: We were just enjoying the Academy Choir of the Hong Kong Academy for Performing Arts, led by Alex Tam, performing Thomas Tallis's Salvator Mundi, Michael John Trotta's Dies Irae from his Requiem, Jenny Chow's The Joy of a Snowflake, Alex Tam's No Windless World, and Daniel Elder's Ballad to the Moon.
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0: We were just enjoying Noema, led by Sanders Lau, performing Kai Yong Chan's Life is But a Dream. YN's Who's a Little Rooster? Who's Guess? Arranged by Frankie Ho. Philip Glass's There Are Some Men, Alex Tam's No Windless World, and Adrian Wong's Glow, Movement 2 from Candy Sky.
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0: Our final performers are the guest choir of the year, the USC Thornton Chamber Singers. The USC Thornton Chamber Singers hold a legacy of continued artistic excellence and innovative programming. They are recipients of numerous awards, including the American Prize in Choral Performance, and through the years have been invited to perform at distinguished events, such as the American Choral Directors Association National and Regional Conferences, the 12th International Festival of Choral Music in Beijing, the 10th World Symposium on Choral Music in Seoul, South Korea, and the New Zealand Choral Federation National Conference in Auckland. Leading them is Venezuelan native Christian Grasses. Grasses joined the University of Southern California faculty in the fall of 2010 and is currently a professor of choral music, conductor of the USC Thornton Chamber Singers.

and chair of the Department of Choral and Sacred Music, after serving as the vice dean for the Classical Performance and Composition Division for 3 years. As a sought-out conductor, clinician, academic, and adjudicator, he has traveled to Europe, North and South America, Asia, and Australia, conducting in prestigious halls such as Carnegie Hall and presenting in numerous international conventions and symposia. Let's listen as the University of Southern California Thornton Chamber Singers, led by Christian Grasses, perform for us Dominic Argento's Gloria, Arvo Pärt's Nunc Dimittis, Levente Gengishi's Pur Natus in Bethlehem, Hyo-Won Woo's Pao So Seong, Morten Lordson's Midwinter Songs, Christian Grasses' De Profundis, Alex Tam's arrangement of Your Name, My Surname, and Eric Eschenwald's Rivers of Light, before concluding with Sid Rubinovich's Senzamaya.

0: We were just enjoying the University of Southern California Thornton Chamber Singers, led by Christian Grasses, performing Dominic Argento's Gloria, Arvo Pärt's Nunc Dimittis, Levente Gingishi's Puer Natus in Bethlehem, Hyo-won Woo's Pauso Seong, Morten Lordson's Midwinter Songs, Christian Grasses' De Profundis, Alex Tam's arrangement of Your Name, My Surname, Eric Eschenwald's Rivers of Light, and Sid Rabinovich's Senzamaya.
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0: The USC Thornton Chamber Singers, led by Christian Grasses, have just gifted us with Michael Barrett's arrangement of the traditional tune Sheila Moya as an encore. Bravo to this year's HKICF Guest Choir of the Year.
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0: For our finale, we will enjoy all performing choirs joined together under the leadership of Christian Grasses, performing Warren Lee's arrangement of 12.

0: We were just enjoying all of the choirs participating in this choral gala spectacular, joined together under Christian Grasses, performing Warren Lee's 12.
1: 刚才听过由格拉萨斯带领今晚有份演唱过的全部合唱团送上由李伟安编成的一首《12》。而来到这里，这一场香港校际合唱节2026合唱大会演也都要结束了。演出在2026年5月20号在香港演艺学院欧永熙音乐厅举行，由香港演艺学院主办，香港合唱新力量合办。今晚四台音乐会为你作英语介绍，是梁敏莹，我是黄家浩，多谢你收听，晚安。
0: And with that, this concert on for the Hong Kong Interschools Choral Festival 2026 Grand Finale Choral Gala Spectacular comes to a close. This concert was presented by the Hong Kong Academy for the Performing Arts and the Hong Kong Virtuoso Chorus and recorded on the 20th of May 2026 in the William Au Concert Hall, the Hong Kong Academy for Performing Arts. Your announcers for this broadcast were Toby Wong and myself, Cleo Leung, and the program producer was Toby Wong. Thank you for listening and goodbye.

RTHK, the news at 5 with Sachin Katvi. The observatory says the standby signal number 1 will remain in force overnight as tropical storm Mesak is expected to make landfall over Hainan Island in the next few hours. It said the chance of issuing the strong wind signal number 3 is relatively low unless Mesak intensifies significantly. Student groups were among the first to visit two ships of the People's Liberation Army docked at its naval base on Stonecutters Island.

0: Youngsters boarded the Nanning and Hengyang to explore the decks and cabins and learn about their equipment and weapons. Secondary school student Wan said she felt the country's strong defense capabilities and its ability to protect Hong Kong. She added that she would share her experience with classmates who were unable to attend.
1: As far as I know, many mainland residents don't actually get the chance to board and visit these vessels. You can really see that the motherland strongly supports Hong Kong and also hopes that more young people can learn about this information and contribute to the country.
0: Lawmaker William Wong, who was arrested on suspicion of drink driving, says he has resigned from LegCo with immediate effect. As Melissa Hecolia reports, the resignation comes after the Associate Dean of Engineering saw his administrative duties suspended by the Chinese university.
2: In a statement released on Friday, Wong said he's deeply sorry for the troubles caused to the society and LegCo brought by a traffic accident that he's been linked to. He said he decided to resign from LegCo after serious consideration and hoped that his decision would not affect the operation of the council. He called for understanding that he cannot offer further response to the case as the police are investigating the matter and his lawyer is handling the case. Over the past 3 years, he said he felt honored to have served the public, saying that carries significant meaning and that he benefited a lot from it. He said his aspiration and passion would not change, even if he's no longer a member of LegCo. He said he would continue to serve the public and Hong Kong in a different position. He was reportedly arrested on Monday after his vehicle hit two cars parked at an outdoor car park at Chinese University.
0: The Federation of Trade Unions has proposed that the government set up a statutory body for building maintenance and management to combat bid rigging. It was among a raft of proposals submitted by the Federation to Chief Executive John Lee for the city's inaugural five-year plan and the policy address. Lawmaker Bill Tang said the body can act as a gatekeeper for repair works.
3: What matters will this statutory body handle? If a building receives government statutory notices to comply with mandatory building inspection and repair orders, and the building decides to apply for relevant government subsidies, the body will deploy the most crucial work consultant.
0: Police say a 33-year-old woman was hospitalized after she was struck by a hoarding which collapsed on Canton Road in Chim Sa Choi. Online footage showed that the hoarding appeared to fall from a storefront undergoing renovations. The incident occurred around 12:30 p.m. when the woman was passing by the site. Officers said the victim sustained injuries to her left foot but was conscious when she was taken to Queen Elizabeth Hospital. A bomb blast at a cafe in central Damascus has killed 9 people and wounded 20 others. Janice Lowe has the story.
4: Syrian state television said an explosive device had been planted at the cafe near the Palace of Justice in the center of the capital. The Interior Ministry said preliminary investigations showed the blast was caused by a crudely made explosive device weighing about 1 kilogram and packed with metal shrapnel, causing severe injuries and extensive damage at the site. Videos that circulated on social media showed wounded people and blood on the floors of a cafe, purportedly the site of the blast. There was no immediate claim of responsibility.
0: And the weather forecast for tonight and tomorrow. Cloudy with squally showers and thunderstorms. The rain will be heavy at times tomorrow. Temperatures will range between 27 and 30 degrees. Fresh east to southeasterly winds, occasionally strong offshore and on high ground, becoming southerlies tomorrow. There will be swells. The outlook, the weather will remain unsettled in the following few days. Showers will ease off and it will become very hot in the latter part of next week. Right now at the observatory, it is 27 degrees and the humidity is 86%. Please be reminded that the standby signal number 1 and the thunderstorm warning are in force. The news from RTHK.

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1: An employee can have a creative mind even if he is advanced in years. A colleague can manage the team well even if she is young. What matters most to customers is service standard. As an employer, why would you care about the age of your employees? A good employee is one who performs well. Age doesn't matter when it comes to recruitment, promotion, or training opportunities. Count on talent, not age, in employment.
2: Feel drowsy and slow after taking drugs? Then don't drive, or the consequences might be grave. The new law against drug driving is now in effect. The police may require drivers to undergo preliminary drug tests and provide blood and urine specimens. Driving under the influence of any drug is an offence. Always seek advice from healthcare professionals if you are not sure whether the drug you take may impair driving.

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7: 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Soprano Yuki Ip opens with the songs of Edith Piaf. Pianist Vanessa Wong plays Debussy's Preludes. After that, members of the Kong Quartet join her for Forêt's Piano Quartet No. 1. One Night in Paris, a time traveler's music journey.An associated project of the French May Arts Festival. 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

0: Beyond the grand concert halls and centuries of tradition, what is it that really moves us? 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
1: It's kind of, there's something caveman about the whole experience, you know? 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
0: From world-class conductors to brilliant instrumentalists, we love bringing you into the minds and worlds of the artists making music come alive today. 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

0: RTHKD News at 6 with Sachin Katwi. The observatory says the standby signal number 1 will remain in force overnight as tropical storm Mesak is expected to make landfall over Hainan Island in the next few hours. It said the chance of issuing the strong wind signal number 3 is relatively low unless Mesak intensifies significantly. Student groups were among the first to visit two ships of the People's Liberation Army docked at its naval base on Stonecutters Island. The youngsters boarded the Nanning and Hengyang to explore the decks and cabins and learn about their equipment and weapons. Secondary school student Wan said she felt the country's strong defense capabilities and its ability to protect Hong Kong. She added that she would share her experience with classmates who were unable to attend.
1: As far as I know, many mainland residents don't actually get the chance to board and visit these vessels. You can really see that the motherland strongly supports Hong Kong and also hopes that more young people can learn about this information and contribute to the country.
0: Lawmaker William

0: Wong, who was arrested on suspicion of drink driving, says he has resigned from LegCo with immediate effect. As Melissa Hekolia reports, the resignation comes after the Associate Dean of Engineering saw his administrative duties suspended by the Chinese university.
1: In a statement released on Friday, Wong said he's deeply sorry for the troubles caused to the society and LegCo brought by a traffic accident that he's been linked to. He said he decided to resign from LegCo after serious consideration and hoped that his decision would not affect the operation of the council. He called for understanding that he cannot offer further response to the case as the police are investigating the matter and his lawyer is handling the case. Over the past 3 years, he said he felt honored to have served the public, saying that carries significant meaning and that he benefited a lot from it. He said his aspiration and passion would not change even if he's no longer a member of LegCo. He said he would continue to serve the public and Hong Kong in a different position. He was reportedly arrested on Monday after his vehicle hit two cars parked at an outdoor car park at Chinese University.
0: The Federation of Trade Unions has proposed that the government set up a statutory body for building maintenance and management to combat bid rigging. It was among the many suggestions submitted by the Federation to Chief Executive John Lee for the city's inaugural five-year plan and the policy address. Lawmaker Bill Tang said the body can act as a gatekeeper for repair works.
2: What matters will this statutory body handle? If a building receives government statutory notices to comply with mandatory building inspection and repair orders, and the building decides to apply for relevant government subsidies, the body will deploy the most crucial work consultant.
0: Police say a 33-year-old woman was hospitalized after she was struck by a hoarding which collapsed on Canton Road in Chemsachoy. Online footage showed that the hoarding appeared to fall from a storefront undergoing renovations. The incident occurred around 12:30 p.m. when the woman was passing by the site. Officers said the victim sustained injuries to her left foot but was conscious when she was taken to Queen Elizabeth Hospital. A bomb blast at a cafe in central Damascus has killed 9 people and wounded 20 others. Janice Law reports.
3: Syrian state television said an explosive device had been planted at the cafe near the Palace of Justice in the center of the capital. The Interior Ministry said preliminary investigations showed the blast was caused by a crudely made explosive device weighing about 1 kilogram and packed with metal shrapnel, causing severe injuries and extensive damage at the site. Videos that circulated on social media showed wounded people and blood on the floors of a cafe, purportedly the site of the blast. There was no immediate claim of responsibility.
0: An overcrowded bus has plunged into a ravine in western Pakistan, killing at least 40 people and injuring 11 others. The bus was on its way from Quetta to Peshawar when it veered off the road and fell 24 meters. Officials said rescue teams faced difficulties because of the rugged terrain. The bus was carrying not only its own passengers, but also others from another bus that had broken down. And the weather forecast for tonight and tomorrow. Cloudy with squally showers and thunderstorms. The rain will be heavy at times tomorrow. Temperatures will range between 27 and 30 degrees. Fresh east to southeasterly winds, occasionally strong offshore. Right now it's 28 degrees at the observatory. Humidity is 88%. Please be reminded that the thunderstorm warning is in force. The news from RTHK.

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2: The current term government strives to grow the economy, improve livelihood, pursue new opportunities, and promote the mega event economy. Visitor arrivals have increased, while improving housing, transport, and more. And tackling long-standing issues, the government enacted Basic Law Article 23 legislation, seizing the opportunities presented by the nation. The chief executive has led delegations to ASEAN, the Middle East, and Central Asia to open up markets.We attract enterprises and investments, reinforced Hong Kong's position as an international hub for high-caliber talents, and promoted Study in Hong Kong brand. This year, the first payload expert from Hong Kong joined the Shenzhou 23 spaceflight mission. Hong Kong remains highly ranked internationally. Opened last year, the Hatau Cooperation Zone has boosted INT development. We are expediting Northern Metropolis development and are formulating the first five-year plan to build a better future together.

0: We listened to some variations for piano and orchestra by Verdi, with Jean-Yves Thibaudet on the piano, accompanied by the Milan Giuseppe Verdi Symphony Orchestra. The conductor was Riccardo Chailly.
1: 欣赏过威尔第为钢琴以及乐团所写嘅变奏曲《钢琴家大博台》，连同沙尔带领米兰威尔第交响乐团演出过。1832年嘅今日，威尔第喺佢米兰音乐学院嘅入学试嗰度咧就唔系咁高分啊，特别系钢琴考试方面啊。今日嘅节目时间咧嚟到呢一度啦，请我哋下星期再同你一乐支持谱写古典日志，一乐志再见啦，拜拜。

0: Beyond the grand concert halls and centuries of tradition, what is it that really moves us? 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
1: It's kind of, there's something caveman about the whole experience, you know? Thousands of years ago, people sitting around a fire, banging on a rock together to a tempo. And there's something about that that's still in orchestral music in a much more advanced, nuanced way. But it's this kind of universal feeling that you get when you see an orchestra performing together.
0: From world-class conductors to brilliant instrumentalists, we love bringing you into the minds and worlds of the artists making music come alive today. 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

0: RTHK, the news at 7 with Sachin Katwi. The observatory says the standby signal number 1 will remain in force overnight as tropical storm Maysak is expected to make landfall over Hainan Island in the next few hours. It said the chance of issuing the strong wind signal number 3 is relatively low unless Maysak intensifies significantly. Student groups were among the first to visit two ships of the People's Liberation Army docked at its naval base on Stonecutters Island. The youngsters boarded the Nanning and Hengyang to explore the decks and cabins and learn about their equipment and weapons. Secondary school student Wan said she felt the country's strong defense capabilities and its ability to protect Hong Kong. She added that she would share her experience with classmates who were unable to attend.
1: As far as I know, many mainland residents don't actually get the chance to board and visit these vessels. You can really see that the motherland strongly supports Hong Kong and also hopes that more young people can learn about this information and contribute to the country.
0: Lawmaker William Wong, who was arrested on suspicion of drink driving, says he has resigned from LegCo with immediate effect. As Melissa Hecolia reports, the resignation comes after the Associate Dean of Engineering saw his administrative duties suspended by the Chinese university.
2: In a statement released on Friday, Wong said he's deeply sorry for the troubles caused to the society and LegCo brought by a traffic accident that he's been linked to. He said he decided to resign from LegCo after serious consideration and hoped that his decision

0: and would not affect the operation of the council. He called for understanding that he cannot offer further response to the case as the police are investigating the matter and his lawyer is handling the case. Over the past 3 years, he said he felt honored to have served the public, saying that carries significant meaning and that he benefited a lot from it. He said his aspiration and passion would not change even if he's no longer a member of LegCo. He said he would continue to serve the public and Hong Kong in a different position. He was reportedly arrested on Monday after his vehicle hit two cars parked at an outdoor car park at Chinese University.
1: The Federation of Trade Unions has proposed that the government set up a statutory body for building maintenance and management to combat bid rigging. It was among the many suggestions submitted by the Federation to Chief Executive John Lee for the city's inaugural five-year plan and the policy address. Lawmaker Bill Tang said the body can act as a gatekeeper for repair works.
2: What matters will this statutory body handle? If a building receives government statutory notices to comply with mandatory building inspection and repair orders, and the building decides to apply for relevant government subsidies, the body will deploy the most crucial work consultant.
1: A bomb blast at a cafe in central Damascus has killed 9 people and wounded 20 others. Janice Law reports.
3: Syrian state television said an explosive device had been planted at the cafe near the Palace of Justice in the center of the capital. The Interior Ministry said preliminary investigations showed the blast was caused by a crudely made explosive device weighing about 1 kilogram and packed with metal shrapnel, causing severe injuries and extensive damage at the site. Videos that circulated on social media showed wounded people and blood on the floors of a cafe, purportedly the site of the blast. There was no immediate claim of responsibility.
1: Health authorities in Belgium say they have recorded 39% more deaths than normal between June 18th and 29th as a sweltering heat wave swept across much of Europe. According to provisional data from the Federal Health Ministry, the country saw 1,222 excess deaths during the period, of which nearly half were people aged 85 or above. While Belgium did not officially break its temperature records for June, the mercury hit 35 Celsius in Brussels for several consecutive days. And the weather forecast for tonight and tomorrow. Cloudy with squally showers and thunderstorms. The rain will be heavy at times tomorrow. Temperatures will range between 27 and 30 degrees. Fresh east to southeasterly winds, occasionally strong offshore and on high ground, becoming southerlies tomorrow. There will be swells. The outlook, the weather will remain unsettled in the following couple of days. Showers will ease off and it will become very hot in the latter part of next week. Right now at the observatory, it is 29 degrees. The humidity is 86%. Please be reminded that the standby signal number 1 and the thunderstorm warning are in force. The news from RTHK.
4: 新闻之后带俾你最新一节嘅交通消息。较早前屯门公路往元朗方向通往南地交汇处支路嘅意外清场，支路全线重开，龙尾青龙头龙富路近富健花园。团赤隧道公路路面急骤，往屯门市中心方向近龙富路嘅快线封闭，龙尾近团赤隧道出口。较早前北大屿山公路往九龙方向近欣澳港铁站嘅意外清场，龙尾喺北大屿山废物转运站。 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

0: RTHK, the news at 8 with Sachin Karpi. Tropical storm Mesak has made landfall at Lengshui County on Hainan Province. It is expected to move across Hainan Island, skirting at over 500 kilometers southwest of Hong Kong. The observatory says the standby signal number 1 will remain in force overnight, and the chance of issuing the strong wind signal number 3 is relatively low. The outer rain bands associated with Mesak are affecting the vicinity of the Pearl River estuary. Lawmaker William Wong, who was arrested on suspicion of drink driving, says he has resigned from LegCo with immediate effect. As Melissa Hecolia reports, the resignation comes after the Associate Dean of Engineering saw his administrative duty suspended by the Chinese university.
1: In a statement released on Friday, Wong said he's deeply sorry for the troubles caused to the society and LegCo brought by a traffic accident that he's been linked to. He said he decided to resign from LegCo after serious consideration and hoped that his decision would not affect the operation of the council. He called for understanding that he cannot offer further response to the case as the police are investigating the matter and his lawyer is handling the case. Over the past 3 years, he said he felt honored to have served the public, saying that carries significant meaning and that he benefited a lot from it. He said his aspiration and passion would not change even if he's no longer a member of LegCo. He said he would continue to serve the public and Hong Kong in a different position. He was reportedly arrested on Monday after his vehicle hit two cars parked at an outdoor car park at Chinese University.
0: The government says it has received two joint venture submissions for the tender of a major land parcel in Hung Shui Kiu. The 11-hectare site is the first of the three pilot areas in the northern metropolis to accept bids from developers. The Development Bureau has set up an assessment panel to evaluate the bids. A spokesperson for the Bureau said officials would evaluate the bids using a two-envelope approach where non-price factors account for 70% of the score and price factors make up 30%. The Federation of Trade Unions has proposed that the government set up a statutory

0: body for building maintenance and management to combat bid rigging. It was among the many suggestions submitted by the Federation to Chief Executive John Lee for the city's inaugural five-year plan and the policy address. Lawmaker Bill Tang said the body can act as a gatekeeper for repair works.
1: What matters will this statutory body handle? If a building receives government statutory notices to comply with mandatory building inspection and repair orders, and the building decides to apply for relevant government subsidies, the body will deploy the most crucial work consultant.
0: Health authorities in Belgium say they have recorded 39% more deaths than normal between June 18th and 29th as a sweltering heat wave swept across much of Europe. According to provisional data from the Federal Health Ministry, the country saw 1,222 excess deaths during the period, of which nearly half were people aged 85 or above. While Belgium did not officially break its temperature records for June, the mercury hit 35 degrees Celsius in Brussels for several consecutive days. A bomb blast at a cafe in central Damascus has killed 9 people and wounded 20 others. Janice Law reports.
2: Syrian state television said an explosive device had been planted at the cafe near the Palace of Justice in the center of the capital. The Interior Ministry said preliminary investigations showed the blast was caused by a crudely made explosive device weighing about 1 kilogram and packed with metal shrapnel, causing severe injuries and extensive damage at the site. Videos that circulated on social media showed wounded people and blood on the floors of a cafe, purportedly the site of the blast. There was no immediate claim of responsibility.
0: An overcrowded bus has plunged into a ravine in western Pakistan, killing at least 40 people and injuring 11 others. The bus was on its way from Quetta to Peshawar when it veered off the road and fell 24 meters. And the weather forecast for tonight and tomorrow. Cloudy with squally showers and thunderstorms. The rain will be heavy at times tomorrow. Temperatures will range between 27 and 30 degrees. Fresh east to southeasterly winds, occasionally strong offshore and on high ground, becoming southerlies tomorrow. The weather will remain unsettled in the following few days. Right now at the observatory, it is 29 degrees. Humidity is at 86%. Please be reminded that the standby signal number 1 is in force. The news from RTHK.

It was an unforgettable night. Not here in Hong Kong, not in our time, but in Paris.

Good evening, everyone. 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Now, I have a question for everyone. How many of you have been to Paris? Oh dear. Well, it's quite a few of you, but trust me, my journey is a little bit different from yours. I wandered through the streets and suddenly, I met her. My grandmother. Well, not the one that you know right now, not of our time, but when she was younger, a young woman who lived in Paris a long time ago, a young woman who loved to walk along the riverside singing melodies of Edith Piaf. I remembered she used to tell me, "Regarde les rues, les chansons, les souvenirs. Écoutez."

0: Paris changes with the light. 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
1: Ah, that's the magic of Claude Debussy. 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
0: Yes, indeed. I mean, I guess so. 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They paint impressions. 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
1: Right. 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It glows softly, bathed in a silver light. And his preludes are like fleeting visions, everyone a moment suspended in time, delicate and ephemeral. And in the toccata from Pour le Piano, calm shatters, energy erupts, explosive and dazzling, like fireworks in the Parisian sky.

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0: I mean, well, Paris is a city of light, but it's also a city of words. Poets and composers joined hands, weaving verses into melodies. Here, music becomes a conversation, deeply human, intimate and delicate.
1: Écoutez les mélodies.

0: française, Rinaldo Hahn, Ernest Chausson et Paladil. 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
1: These French art songs are not grand symphonies, but songs that whisper a single voice, a piano, a soul of French poetry. Ils parlent de nostalgie, de beauté éphémère, d'un amour dont on se souvient.
0: Tonight, the voices of French poetry will be heard through music. The elegance of Rinaldo Hahn, the passion of Rinaldo and Ernest Chausson, and of course, the beauty, the lyrical beauty of Paladil.
1: Each song is more than a melody. It is a poem that sets free. With every note carries a thought, and every phrase preserves a memory.

0: is a city of intimacy, but also of grandeur. After the whispered poems of Chanson and the shimmering colors of Debussy, we now arrive at the noble voice of Gabriel Fauré.
1: Ah, Fauré, maître de l'élégance française. 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
0: Yes, Fauré was a mentor of many masters, just like you said, Ravel, Enesco, and many more. He shaped generations of musicians, indeed, and his harmonies glow with serenity and yet pulse with fire.
1: In his piano quartet, each instrument has a voice. String

0: So, Grandma, we have tonight traveled through Paris. 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
1: Well, grandson, my dear brother, thank you so much for bringing us on this wonderful music journey. Merci de nous avoir emmenés sur ce voyage incroyable. We have been so mesmerized by the music, and of course, every note, chaque mot, est une fenêtre ouverte sur l'âme française.
0: Well, this event tonight could not have happened without the help of some people. It was only made possible by the spirit of collaboration. So we would like to thank the Hong Kong French May Arts Festival for bringing Paris to Hong Kong, for RTHK Studio One for making music speak across cultures. Thank you for our audience here in the studio and in front of the TV, as well as all those who are listeners on Radio 4.
1: Et maintenant, let us celebrate with music, memories, and joy. Merci beaucoup.
0: Tata kawai. Goodbye.

You've been enjoying One Night in Paris, a time traveler's music journey. 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

You're tuned to RTHK Radio 4. Before the next scheduled program, we will be enjoying the First Symphony in D Major, CG527 of Charles Gounod. The Orchestral Philharmonique de Monte Carlo performs under the baton of Kazuki Yamada. 你收听紧嘅系香港电台第四台。喺下一个节目之前，我哋将会为你送。

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Thank you for listening. This is RTHK Radio 4. Goodbye.

0: RTHK, the news at 10 with Sachin Katwi. The government says it has received two joint venture submissions for the tender of a major land parcel in Hung Shui Kiu. The 11-hectare site is the first of three pilot areas in the northern metropolis to accept bids from developers. The Development Bureau has set up an assessment panel to evaluate the bids. A spokesperson for the Bureau said officials would evaluate the bids using a two-envelope approach, where non-price factors account for 70% of the score and price factors make up 30%. Lawmaker William Wong, who was arrested on suspicion of drink driving, says he has resigned from LegCo with immediate effect. As Melissa Hecolia reports, the resignation comes after the Associate Dean of Engineering saw his administrative duties suspended by the Chinese University.
1: In a statement released on Friday, Wong said he's deeply sorry for the troubles caused to the society and LegCo brought by a traffic accident that he's been linked to. He said he decided to resign from LegCo after serious consideration and hoped that his decision would not affect the operation of the council. He called for understanding that he cannot offer further response to the case as the police are investigating the matter and his lawyer is handling the case. Over the past 3 years, he said he felt honored to have served the public, saying that carries significant meaning and that he benefited a lot from it. He said his aspiration and passion would not change, even if he's no longer a member of LegCo. He said he would continue to serve the public and Hong Kong in a different position. He was reportedly arrested on Monday after his vehicle hit two cars parked at an outdoor car park at Chinese University.
0: The Federation of Trade Unions has proposed setting up a statutory building maintenance management body in an attempt to prevent bid rigging. The suggestion was among a raft of proposals submitted to Chief Executive John Lee for the city's first five-year plan and his policy address. Janice Lowe has the story.
2: With more than 10,000 buildings across the city being over 50 years old, the Federation of Trade Unions, or FTU, said officials need to roll out new measures to expedite urban renewal at a time when there is a pressing need for a better maintenance system. FTU lawmaker Bill Tang proposed setting up a building maintenance management body. The government can then do better in gatekeeping for repair works, according to Tang. The FTU also called on the government to set up a relief fund for families of industrial workers who are victims of sudden workplace incidents. Chelsea Kitt, who is also chairman of the Hong Kong Construction Industry Employees General Union, said sudden deaths are not covered by labor laws or insurance companies. This, he said, leaves the families of victims without recourse to any support funds provided by the industries.
0: Health authorities in Belgium say they have recorded 39% more deaths than normal between June 18th and 29th as a sweltering heat wave swept across much of Europe. According to provisional data from the Federal Health Ministry, the country saw 1,222 excess deaths during the period, of which nearly half were people aged 85 or above. While Belgium did not officially break its temperature records for June, the mercury hit 35 degrees in Brussels for several consecutive days. Authorities in Monaco say a Ukrainian woman is the main suspect in a bomb attack that targeted a wealthy businessman in the microstate this week. The Ukrainian-born victim, his partner, and son

0: and were wounded in the blast. Deputy Prosecutor Morgan Raymond says the 39-year-old suspect, who was initially thought to be a man, has now fled to Germany. Morgan outlined how the attack unfolded.
1: The suspect had positioned himself on a bench at Place des Moulins shortly before the arrival of the three direct victims, who were returning on foot from dinner at a seaside restaurant. Upon seeing them, the suspect stood up, staying a few meters ahead of the victims, and placed an explosive device, which had been taken from her tote bag, on the entrance steps of the residential building where the victims were heading. The individual then turned around to confirm the presence of the three victims on the steps and detonated the bomb with the help of a remote control.
0: And the weather forecast for tonight and tomorrow: cloudy with squally showers and thunderstorms. The rain will be heavy at times tomorrow. Temperatures will range between 27 and 30 degrees. Fresh east to southeasterly winds, occasionally strong offshore and on high ground, becoming southerlies tomorrow. There will be swells. Right now at the observatory, it is 28 degrees. The humidity is standing at 88%. Please be reminded that the standby signal number 1 and the thunderstorm warning are in force. The news from RTHK.
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0: RTHK, the news at 11 with Peter Koveos. Tonight's headlines, legislator William Wong steps down just days after his arrest on suspicion of drink driving. The government says it has received two joint venture submissions for the tender of a major land parcel in Hung Shui Kiu. And the Federation of Trade Unions proposes the formation of a statutory body for building maintenance and management to combat bid rigging. Lawmaker William Wong, who was arrested on suspicion of drink driving, says he has resigned from LegCo with immediate effect. As Melissa Hekalea reports, the resignation comes after the Associate Dean of Engineering saw his administrative duties suspended by the Chinese university.
1: In a statement released on Friday, Wong said he's deeply sorry for the troubles caused to the society and LegCo brought by a traffic accident that he's been linked to. He said he decided to resign from LegCo after serious consideration and hoped that his decision would not affect the operation of the council. He called for understanding that he cannot offer further response to the case as the police are investigating the matter and his lawyer is handling the case. Over the past 3 years, he said he felt honored to have served the public, saying that carries significant meaning and that he benefited a lot from it. He said his aspiration and passion would not change, even if he's no longer a member of LegCo. He said he would continue to serve the public and Hong Kong in a different position. He was reportedly arrested on Monday after his vehicle hit two cars parked at an outdoor car park at Chinese University.
0: The government says it has received two joint venture submissions for the tender of a major land parcel in Hung Shui Kiu. The 11-hectare site is the first of three pilot areas in the northern metropolis to accept bids from developers. The Development Bureau has set up an assessment panel to evaluate the bids. A spokesperson for the Bureau said officials would evaluate the bids using a two-envelope approach, where non-price factors account for 70% of the score and price factors make up 30%. The Federation of Trade Unions has proposed setting up a statutory building maintenance management body in an attempt to prevent bid rigging. The suggestion was among a raft of proposals submitted to Chief Executive John Lee for the city's first five-year plan and his policy address. Janice Lowe with the story.
2: With more than 10,000 buildings across the city being over 50 years old, the Federation of Trade Unions, or FTU, said officials need to roll out new measures to expedite urban renewal at a time when there is a pressing need for a better maintenance system. FTU lawmaker Bill Tang proposed setting up a building maintenance management body. The government can then do better in gatekeeping for repair works, according to Tang. The FTU also called on the government to set up a relief fund for families of industrial workers who are victims of sudden workplace incidents. Chow Sie Kit, who is also chairman of the Hong Kong Construction Industry Employees General Union, said sudden deaths are not covered by labor laws or insurance companies. This, he said, leaves the families of victims without recourse to any support funds provided by the industries.
0: Student groups were among the first to visit two ships of the People's Liberation Army docked at its naval base on Stonecutters Island. The youngsters boarded the Nanning in Hengyang to explore the decks and cabins and learn about their equipment and weapons. Secondary school student Wan said she could see the country's strong defense capabilities and its ability to protect Hong Kong. She added that she would share her experience with classmates who were unable to attend.
3: As far as I know, many mainland residents don't actually get the chance to board and visit these vessels. You can really see that the motherland strongly supports Hong Kong and also hopes that more young people can learn about this information and contribute to the country.
0: Tropical storm Maysak has made landfall at Ling Shui County of Hainan Province. It is expected to move across Hainan Island, skirting at over 500 kilometers southwest of Hong Kong. The observatory says the standby signal number 1 will remain in force overnight and the chance of issuing the strong wind signal number 3 is relatively low. The outer rain bands associated with Maysak are affecting the vicinity of the Pearl River estuary. And the weather forecast for tonight and tomorrow, cloudy with occasional squally showers and thunderstorms. Showers will be heavy at times at first tomorrow. Temperatures will range between 27 and 30 degrees. There will be swells. The outlook, the weather will remain unsettled in the following few days. Showers will ease off and it will become very hot in the latter part of the week. Currently, it's 28 degrees Celsius at the observatory. Relative humidity sitting at 87%. And a reminder, the standby signal number 1 is in effect. And there is a thunderstorm warning in effect, and that will be in effect until about 12:30. 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The time is 5 past 11.
4: The chief executive is leading the government to draft the first Hong Kong's five-year plan, which is closely related to you and me. 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The chief executive has instructed the Constitutional and Mainland Affairs Bureau to hold a public consultation. We welcome your views. Let's shape the blueprint for the next 5 years together.
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0: There was once a poor man in Krakow named Yitzhak. One night he had a dream. He saw a certain bridge in the heart of the city of Prague. He saw himself going down under the bridge, where he started to dig and found a great treasure. Yitzhak decided he had to go to Prague. He went straight to the city's center, and sure enough, he found the bridge that he had seen in his dream. Wasting no time, he went right to the spot beneath the bridge and started digging. Before he could find any treasure, however, he was stopped by a policeman.
1: "What are you doing here?"
0: "Nothing. I'm just a poor foreigner passing through your city."
1: "Do you expect me to believe that? What are you really doing here?"
0: Yitzhak finally told the policeman the truth about the dream. The policeman laughed.
1: "You fool! Do you really believe in dreams?
0: Take me, for example. I had a dream about a man in Krakow named Yitzhak. In my dream, he has the treasure buried under the stove in his house. But you don't see me running off to Krakow now, do you? I have the good sense to stay right where I am. You should do the same, you foolish man. Go home." And with that, the policeman released him. The poor man hurried back to his house. There he went to his stove, looked underneath it, and lo and behold, there was the treasure. "It was always in my possession, right under my feet," he said. "And yet I had to go to Prague to know about it. What other treasures might God have given me that I've never recognized?"

0: RTHK, the news at midnight with Peter Cavaos. The Federation of Trade Unions has proposed setting up a statutory building maintenance management body in an attempt to prevent bid rigging. The suggestion was among some other proposals submitted to Chief Executive John Lee for the city's first five-year plan and his policy address. Janice Lowe has a story.
1: With more than 10,000 buildings across the city being over 50 years old, the Federation of Trade Unions, or FTU, said officials need to roll out new measures to expedite urban renewal at a time when there is a pressing need for a better maintenance system. FTU lawmaker Bill Tang proposed setting up a building maintenance management body. The government can then do better in gatekeeping for repair works, according to Tang. The FTU also called on the government to set up a relief fund for families of industrial workers who are victims of sudden workplace incidents. Chow Sik Kit, who is also chairman of the Hong Kong Construction Industry Employees General Union, said sudden deaths are not covered by labor laws or insurance companies. This, he said, leaves the families of victims without recourse to any support funds provided by the industries.
0: The government says it has received two joint venture submissions for the tender of a major land parcel in Hung Shui Q. The 11-hectare site is the first of three pilot areas in the northern metropolis to accept bids from developers. The Development Bureau has set up an assessment panel to evaluate the bids. A spokesperson for the Bureau said officials would evaluate the bids using a two-envelope approach where non-price factors account for 70% of the score and price factors make up 30%. A 16-year-old student was taken to hospital yesterday afternoon after collapsing at a secondary school in Tuen Mun. Police have listed the case as wounding. No arrests have been made. Elvis Yu reports.
2: Police received a report at around 3 p.m. that a 16-year-old male student had collapsed. He was taken to Tuen Mun Hospital in an unconscious state. It's understood that the student suffered a brain hemorrhage and was required to stay in hospital for further care. Officers said initial findings suggested the teenager had been shoved by a classmate. Tuen Mun Government Secondary School said in a statement that a student has fallen and required hospital treatment. The school said it activated its crisis management team to provide appropriate support to the boy and his family.
0: Authorities in Monaco say a Ukrainian woman is the main suspect in a bomb attack that targeted a wealthy businessman in the microstate this week. The Ukrainian-born victim, his partner and son were wounded in the blast. Deputy Prosecutor Morgan Raymond says the 39-year-old suspect, who was initially thought to be a man, has now fled to Germany. Raymond outlined how the attack unfolded.
3: The suspect had positioned himself on a bench at Place des Moulins shortly before the arrival of the three direct victims, who were returning on foot from dinner at a seaside restaurant. Upon seeing them, the suspect stood up, staying a few meters ahead of the victims, and placed an explosive device, which had been taken from her tote bag, on the entrance steps of the residential building where the victims were heading. The individual then turned around to confirm the presence of the three victims on the steps and detonated the bomb with the help of a remote control.
0: The World Meteorological Organization says El Niño is here and will quickly develop into a strong event between July and September. The United Nations Climate Agency is warning that the weather pattern will rapidly gain strength, fueling the likelihood of extreme weather. Tom McAlinden has the story.
4: El Niño warms surface temperatures in the central and eastern equatorial Pacific Ocean, bringing worldwide changes in winds, pressure and rainfall patterns. It typically takes place every 2 to 7 years and lasts around 9 to 12 months. The World Meteorological Organization classifies El Niño events as weak, moderate, strong or very strong, and this time it's expected to reach the third highest level out of four. The UN agency says El Niño conditions are already underway and are forecast to strengthen rapidly. This will intensify the chances of drought and heavy rainfall and the risk of heat waves on land and marine heat waves in many regions. The last El Niño contributed to making 2023 the second hottest year on record.
0: And the weather forecast, cloudy with occasional squally showers and thunderstorms. Showers will be heavy at times. Temperatures will range between 27 and 30 degrees. The outlook, the weather will remain unsettled in the following few days and showers will ease off and it will become very hot in the latter part of next week. Currently, the temperature is 29 degrees Celsius at the observatory, relative humidity sitting at 85%. Currently, there is a standby signal number one in effect, and there is a thunderstorm warning in effect until about 3 a.m. this morning. The news from RTHK.

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1: Welcome to Night Music. I'm Ken Rose. We're going to be listening to jazz for the next 2 hours. We're going to start things off with something from pianist Brad Meldow, a CD he did called Progression, and the tune is called Secret Love.

to 1968, with, of course, Miles Davis on trumpet, Wayne Shorter on tenor sax, Herbie Hancock on piano, Ron Carter on bass, and Tony Williams on the drums. Before that, we heard Uri Kane live at the Village Vanguard playing the Jimmy Van Heusen tune All the Way. That was Uri, of course, on the piano, Drew Gress on the bass, and Ben Porowski on drums. And we started something there with another pianist, Brad Meldow, the tune called Secret Love. And with him there were Larry Grenadier on the bass and Georgie Rossi on drums. We're going to continue now with something from Billie Holiday that she did back in 1949. The tune is called Crazy He Calls Me.

That was a song called Mood from one of the all-time great jazz groups ever, the Miles Davis Quintet from 1965.

the impossible will take a little while. I say I'll care forever, and I'm

That was saxophonist Wayne Shorter playing tenor there. The song was called Capricorn 2, written by Wayne Shorter, from a recording he did in 2003 called Alegria. With him there were Danilo Perez on piano, John Patitucci on the bass, and drummer Brian Blade. Just before that, we heard something from Jim Hall, the Jim Hall Live recording done back in 1975. The tune was The Way You Look Tonight, and that featured Don Thompson on the bass and Terry Clark on the drums, along with Jim Hall. And before that, we heard a tune called Wrong Together, written by bassist Steve Swallow. That was from a recording he did called Real Book, and that featured Tom Harrell on trumpet, Mulgrew Miller on piano, and Jack DeJohnette on the drums. Before that, we heard something from bandleader and pianist Sun Ra, a tune of his called Sun Song, and that featured Art Hoyle as the trumpet soloist there. And we started the set off with something from Billie Holiday, a tune called Crazy He Calls Me, done back in 1949. And the strings on that track were arranged and conducted by Gordon Jenkins. We got another hour of jazz coming up right after the news, so please stay tuned.

RTHK, the news at 1 with Peter Coveos. The Federation of Trade Unions has proposed setting up a statutory building maintenance management body in an attempt to prevent bid rigging. The suggestion was among some other proposals submitted to Chief Executive John Lee for the city's first five-year plan and his policy address. Janice Lowe.

0: has the story.
1: With more than 10,000 buildings across the city being over 50 years old, the Federation of Trade Unions, or FTU, said officials need to roll out new measures to expedite urban renewal at a time when there is a pressing need for a better maintenance system. FTU lawmaker Bill Tang proposed setting up a building maintenance management body. The government can then do better in gatekeeping for repair works, according to Tang. The FTU also called on the government to set up a relief fund for families of industrial workers who are victims of sudden workplace incidents. Chow Sik Kit, who is also chairman of the Hong Kong Construction Industry Employees General Union, said sudden deaths are not covered by labor laws or insurance companies. This, he said, leaves the families of victims without recourse to any support funds provided by the industries.
0: The government says it has received two joint venture submissions for the tender of a major land parcel in Hung Shui Kiu. The 11-hectare site is the first of three pilot areas in the northern metropolis to accept bids from developers. The Development Bureau has set up an assessment panel to evaluate the bids. A spokesperson for the Bureau said officials would evaluate the bids using a two-envelope approach, where non-price factors account for 70% of the score and price factors make up 30%. A 16-year-old student was taken to hospital yesterday afternoon after collapsing at a secondary school in Tuen Mun. Police have listed the case as wounding. No arrests have been made. Elvis Xu reports.
2: Police received a report at around 3 p.m. that a 16-year-old male student had collapsed. He was taken to Tuen Mun Hospital in an unconscious state. It's understood that the student suffered a brain hemorrhage and was required to stay in hospital for further care. Officers said initial findings suggested the teenager had been shoved by a classmate. Tuen Mun Government Secondary School said in a statement that a student has fallen and required hospital treatment. The school said it activated its crisis management team to provide appropriate support to the boy and his family.
0: Authorities in Monaco say a Ukrainian woman is the main suspect in a bomb attack that targeted a wealthy businessman in the microstate this week. The Ukrainian-born victim, his partner and son were wounded in the blast. Deputy Prosecutor Morgan Raymond says the 39-year-old suspect, who was initially thought to be a man, has now fled to Germany. Raymond outlined how the attack unfolded.
3: The suspect had positioned himself on a bench at Place des Moulins shortly before the arrival of the three direct victims, who were returning on foot from dinner at a seaside restaurant. Upon seeing them, the suspect stood up, staying a few meters ahead of the victims, and placed an explosive device, which had been taken from her tote bag, on the entrance steps of the residential building where the victims were heading. The individual then turned around to confirm the presence of the three victims on the steps and detonated the bomb with the help of a remote control.
0: The World Meteorological Organization says El Nino is here and will quickly develop into a strong event between July and September. The United Nations Climate Agency is warning that the weather pattern will rapidly gain strength, fueling the likelihood of extreme weather. Tom McAlinden reports.
4: El Nino warms surface temperatures in the central and eastern equatorial Pacific Ocean, bringing worldwide changes in winds, pressure and rainfall patterns. It typically takes place every 2 to 7 years and lasts around 9 to 12 months. The World Meteorological Organization classifies El Nino events as weak, moderate, strong or very strong, and this time it's expected to reach the third highest level out of four. The UN agency says El Nino conditions are already underway and are forecast to strengthen rapidly. This will intensify the chances of drought and heavy rainfall and the risk of heat waves on land and marine heat waves in many regions. The last El Nino contributed to making 2023 the second hottest year on record.
0: To the weather, cloudy with occasional squally showers and thunderstorms. Showers will be heavy at times at first. Temperatures will range between 27 and 30 degrees. The outlook, the weather will remain unsettled in the following few days. Showers will ease off and it'll become very hot in the latter part of the week. Currently, the temperature is 29 degrees Celsius at the observatory, relative humidity sitting at 83%. There is a standby signal number one in effect, and there's also a thunderstorm warning in effect, and that will stay in effect until about 3 this morning. The news from RTHK.

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1: Welcome back to Night Music. I'm Ken Rose. We're going to start our second hour with something from the Keith Jarrett Trio. This is a tune called Never Let Me Go.

That was tenor saxophonist Joe Henderson, recorded live at the Village Vanguard in 1985, playing a tune by another tenor saxophonist, Sam Rivers, the tune there, of course, called Beatrice. With him there were Ron Carter on bass and Al Foster on drums. Before that, we heard from guitarist Adam Rogers, a CD he did called Art of the Invisible. That was a tune he wrote called The Unvanquished. And with him there were Edward Simon on piano, Scott Colley on the bass, and Clarence Penn on drums. And just before that, we heard from another guitarist, this time the Viennese Wolfgang.

Youthspiel. That's from a CD he did called Real Book Stories, and that was the Miles Davis tune Blue and Green. Joining him there were Mark Johnson on bass and Brian Blade on the drums. And we started things off with Keith Jarrett Trio featuring Gary Peacock on bass and Jack DeJohnette on drums. That was from their Standards Volume 2 CD done back in 1983. The tune was Never Let Me Go. We're going to continue now with something from tenor saxophonist Dexter Gordon. The tune was called I Was Doing All Right.

That was the Chico Hamilton Quintet from 1955, playing the Rodgers and Hart composition, My Funny Valentine. On that track were Buddy Collette on the flute, Fred Katz on the cello, Jim Hall on guitar, Carson Smith on the bass, and of course Chico Hamilton on the drums. Before that, we heard from pianist Rodney Kendrick playing some solo piano. That was the Randy Weston tune, The Last Day. And just before that, we heard from another pianist, that time Andrew Hill, from a session he did for Blue Note in 1960 called Blackfire. The tune was called McNeil Island, and it featured, together with Andrew Hill on piano, Joe Henderson on tenor sax, Richard Davis on the bass, and Roy Haynes on the drums. And we started that set off with something from the great Dexter Gordon, recorded in 1961, the George and Ira Gershwin tune, I Was Doin' All Right. That featured Freddie Hubbard on trumpet, Horace Parlin on piano, George Tucker on the bass, and Al Harewood on drums. Well, that'll do it for this episode of Night Music. This show is produced by Radio 4. I'm Ken Rose.

0: RTHK, the news at 2 with Peter Caveos. The Federation of Trade Unions has proposed setting up a statutory building maintenance management body in an attempt to prevent bid rigging. The suggestion was among some other proposals submitted to Chief Executive John Lee for the city's first five-year plan in his policy address. Janice Lowe tells us more.
1: With more than 10,000 buildings across the city being over 50 years old, the Federation of Trade Unions, or FTU, said officials need to roll out new measures to expedite urban renewal at a time when there is a pressing need for a better maintenance system. FTU lawmaker Bill Tang proposed setting up a building maintenance management body. The government can then do better in gatekeeping for repair works, according to Tang. The FTU also called on the government to set up a relief fund for families of industrial workers who are victims of sudden workplace incidents. Chelsea Kitt, who is also chairman of the Hong Kong Construction Industry Employees General Union, said sudden deaths are not covered by labor laws or insurance companies. This, he said, leaves the families of victims without recourse to any support funds provided by the industries.
0: The government says it has received two joint venture submissions for the tender of a major land parcel in Hung Shui Kiu. The 11-hectare site is the first of three pilot areas in the northern metropolis to accept bids from developers. The Development Bureau set up an assessment panel to evaluate the bids. A spokesperson for the Bureau said officials would evaluate the bids using a two-envelope approach, where non-price factors account for 70% of the score and price factors make up 30%. A 16-year-old student has taken to hospital yesterday afternoon after collapsing at a secondary school in Tuen Mun. Police have listed the case as wounding. No arrests have been made. Elvis Yu reports.
2: Police received a report at around 3 p.m. that a 16-year-old male student had collapsed. He was taken to Tuen Mun Hospital in an unconscious state. It's understood that the student suffered a brain hemorrhage and was required to stay in hospital for further care. Officers said initial findings suggested the teenager had been shoved by a classmate. Tuen Mun Government Secondary School said in a statement that a student has fallen and required hospital treatment. The school said it activated its crisis management team to provide appropriate support to the boy and his family.
0: Authorities in Monaco say a Ukrainian woman is the main suspect in a bomb attack that targeted a wealthy businessman in the microstate this week. The Ukrainian-born victim, his partner, and son were wounded in the blast. Deputy Prosecutor Morgan Raymond says the 39-year-old suspect, who was initially thought to be a man, has now fled to Germany. Raymond outlined the attack.
3: L'individu suspecté. The suspect had positioned himself on a bench at Place des Moulins shortly before the arrival of the three direct victims, who were returning on foot from dinner at a seaside restaurant. Upon seeing them, the suspect stood up, staying a few meters ahead of the victims, and placed an explosive device, which had been taken from her tote bag, on the entrance steps of the residential building where the victims were heading. The individual then turned around to confirm the presence of the three victims on the steps and detonated the bomb with the help of a remote control.
0: The World Meteorological Organization says El Niño is here and will quickly develop into a strong event between July and September. The United Nations Climate Agency is warning that the weather pattern will rapidly gain strength, fueling the likelihood of extreme weather. Tom McAlinden reports.
4: El Niño warms surface temperatures in the central and eastern equatorial Pacific Ocean, bringing worldwide changes in winds, pressure and rainfall patterns. It typically takes place every 2 to 7 years and lasts around 9 to 12 months. The World Meteorological Organization classifies El Niño events as weak, moderate, strong or very strong, and this time it's expected to reach the third highest level out of four. The UN agency says El Niño conditions are already underway and are forecast to strengthen rapidly. This will intensify the chances of drought and heavy rainfall and the risk of heat waves on land and marine heat waves in many regions. The last El Niño contributed to making 2023 the second hottest year on record.
0: And the weather forecast for today: cloudy with occasional squally showers and thunderstorms. Showers will be heavy at times at first. Temperatures will range between 27 and 30 degrees. The outlook: the weather will remain unsettled in the following few days. Showers will ease off and it'll become very hot in the latter part of the week. Currently, the temperature is 27 degrees Celsius at the observatory, relative humidity sitting at 88%. There is a standby signal number 1 in effect, and there's a thunderstorm warning in effect until at least 3 this morning. The news from RTHK.

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1: Music by Carl Philipp Emanuel Bach, Luigi Boccherini, Antonin Dvorak, and Carl Maria von Weber on this hour of night music. Richard Savino is the guitarist with the Artaria Quartet in the Quintet No. 7 in E minor for guitar and string quartet by Luigi Boccherini. We'll hear the third movement from the piano trio in F minor, Op. 65 by Antonin Dvorak, played by the Joachim Trio. And we'll hear the Sonata for Flute and Piano No. 2 in G by Carl Maria von Weber. Roberto Fabriciani is the flutist, with pianist Massimiliano Domerini. To begin, Tim Hugh is the cellist with the Bournemouth Sinfonietta led by Richard Stute in the second movement, Largo, from the Cello Concerto in A minor, Votken 172 by Carl Philipp Emanuel Bach.

Roberto Fabriciani was the flutist, with pianist Massimiliano Damerini, in the Sonata for Flute and Piano, No. 2 in G, by Carl Maria von Weber. Earlier in this hour, Tim Hugh was the cellist with the Bournemouth Sinfonietta, led by Richard Stute, in the second movement, Largo, from the Cello Concerto in A Minor, Wodkin 172, by Carl Philipp Emanuel Bach. We heard the Quintet No. 7 in E Minor for guitar and string quartet by Luigi Boccherini. Richard Savino, the guitarist there, with the Artaria Quartet. And the Joachim Trio played music of Antonin Dvorak. We heard the third movement, Poco Adagio, from his piano trio in F Minor, Opus 65. This is Night Music.

0: RTHK, the news at 3 with Peter Caveos. The Federation of Trade Unions has proposed setting up a statutory building maintenance management body in an attempt to prevent bid rigging. The suggestion was among some other proposals submitted to Chief Executive John Lee for the city's first five-year plan and his policy address. Janice Lowe tells us more.
1: With more than 10,000 buildings across the city being over 50 years old, the Federation of Trade Unions, or FTU, said officials need to roll out new measures to expedite urban renewal at a time when there is a pressing need for a better maintenance system. FTU lawmaker Bill Tang proposed setting up a building maintenance management body. The government can then do better in gatekeeping for repair works, according to Tang. The FTU also called on the government to set up a relief fund for families of industrial workers who are victims of sudden workplace incidents. Chelsea Kitt, who is also chairman of the Hong Kong Construction Industry Employees General Union, said sudden deaths are not covered by labor laws or insurance companies. This, he said, leaves the families of victims without recourse to any support funds provided by the industries.
0: The government says it has received two joint venture submissions for the tender of a major land parcel in Hung Shui Kui. The 11-hectare site is the first of three pilot areas in northern metropolis to accept bids from developers. The Development Bureau has set up an assessment panel to evaluate the bids. A spokesperson for the Bureau said officials would evaluate the bids using a two-envelope approach, where non-price factors account for 70% of the score and price factors make up 30%. A 16-year-old student was taken to hospital yesterday afternoon after collapsing at a secondary school in Tuen Mun. Police have listed the case as wounding. No arrests have been made. Elvis Hsu reports.
2: Police received a report at around 3 p.m. that a 16-year-old male student had collapsed. He was taken to Tuen Mun Hospital in an unconscious state. It's understood that the student suffered a brain hemorrhage and was required to stay in hospital for further care. Officers said initial findings suggested the teenager had been shoved by a classmate. Tuen Mun Government Secondary School said in a statement that a student has fallen and required hospital treatment. The school said it activated its crisis management team to provide appropriate support to the boy and his family.
0: Authorities in Monaco say a Ukrainian woman is the main suspect in a bomb attack that targeted a wealthy businessman in the microstate this week. The Ukrainian-born victim, his partner, and son were wounded in the blast. Deputy Prosecutor Morgan Raymond says the 39-year-old suspect, who was initially thought to be a man, has now fled to Germany. Raymond outlined how the attack unfolded.
3: The suspect had positioned himself on a bench at Place des Moulins shortly before the arrival of the three direct victims, who were returning on foot from dinner at a seaside restaurant. Upon seeing them, the suspect stood up, staying a few meters ahead of the victims, and placed an explosive device, which had been taken from her tote bag, on the entrance steps of the residential building where the victims were heading. The individual then turned around to confirm the presence of the three victims on the steps and detonated the bomb with the help of a remote control.
0: The World Meteorological Organization says El Niño is here and will quickly develop into a strong event between July and September. The United Nations Climate Agency is warning that the weather pattern will rapidly gain strength, fueling the likelihood of extreme weather. Tom McAlinden tells us more.
4: El Niño warms surface temperatures in the central and eastern equatorial Pacific Ocean, bringing worldwide changes in winds, pressure and rainfall patterns. It typically takes place every 2 to 7 years and lasts around 9 to 12 months. The World Meteorological Organization classifies El Niño events as weak, moderate, strong or very strong, and this time it's expected to reach the third highest level out of four. The UN agency says El Niño conditions are already underway and are forecast to strengthen rapidly. This will intensify the chances of drought and heavy rainfall and the risk of heat waves on land and marine heat waves in many regions. The last El Niño contributed to making 2023 the second hottest year on record.
0: And the weather forecast for today: cloudy with occasional squally showers and thunderstorms. Showers will be heavy at times. At first, temperatures will range between 27 and 30 degrees. Fresh southeasterly winds, occasionally strong offshore and on high ground. The outlook: the weather will remain unsettled in the following few days. Showers will ease off and it'll become very hot in the latter part of the week. Temperatures 28 degrees currently at the observatory. Relative humidity sitting at 88%, and the standby signal number 1 is in effect. The news from RTHK.

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1: On this hour of night music, Jennifer Coe is the violin soloist with the Spoleto Festival Orchestra led by Richard Hickox in the second movement from the Concerto for Violin and Orchestra by Giancarlo Menotti. We'll hear pianist Idil Biret in two nocturnes by Frédéric Chopin, Opus 27 No. 1 and Opus 27 No. 2, the first in C-sharp minor and the second in D-flat. And we'll hear a duo for violin and viola in B-flat, Kerschel 424 by Wolfgang Amadeus Mozart, Gidon Kremer, the violinist, and Kim Kashkashian, the violist. We'll begin with music by Joseph Haydn, the second movement, Poco Adagio Cantabile, from his string quartet in C, known as the Emperor Quartet. The Emerson String Quartet does the honors.

Gidon Kremer was the violinist, Kim Kashkashian the violist, in the duo for violin and viola in B-flat, Kerschel 424, by Wolfgang Amadeus Mozart. We began the hour with music by Joseph Haydn. The Emerson String Quartet played the second movement, Poco Adagio Cantabile, from his String Quartet in C, the Emperor Quartet from his Opus 76 set. We heard the young violinist Jennifer Coe as soloist with the Spoleto Festival Orchestra led by Richard Hickox in the second movement from Giancarlo Menotti's Concerto for Violin and Orchestra. And we heard two nocturnes for piano, number 7 in C-sharp minor, opus 27 number 1, and number 8 in D-flat, opus 27 number 2, by Frédéric Chopin, played by pianist Idil Biret. This is Night Music.

0: RTHK, the news at 4 with Peter Koveos. The Federation of Trade Unions has proposed setting up a statutory building maintenance management body in an attempt to prevent bid rigging. The suggestion was among some other proposals submitted to Chief Executive John Lee for the city's first five-year plan and his policy address. Janice Lowe has the story.
1: With more than 10,000 buildings across the city being over 50 years old, the Federation of Trade Unions, or FTU, said officials need to roll out new measures to expedite urban renewal at a time when there is a pressing need for a better maintenance system. FTU lawmaker Bill Tang proposed setting up a building maintenance management body. The government can then do better in gatekeeping for repair works, according to Tang. The FTU also called on the government to set up a relief fund for families of industrial workers who are victims of sudden workplace incidents. Chelsea Kitt, who is also chairman of the Hong Kong Construction Industry Employees General Union, said sudden deaths are not covered by labor laws or insurance companies. This, he said, leaves the families of victims without recourse to any support funds provided by the industries.
0: The government says it has received two joint venture submissions for the tender of a major land parcel in Hung Shui Kiu. The 11-hectare site is the first of three pilot areas in the northern metropolis to accept bids from developers. The Development Bureau set up an assessment panel to evaluate the bids. A spokesperson for the Bureau said officials would evaluate the bids using a two-envelope approach, where non-price factors account for 70% of the score and price factors make up 30%. A 16-year-old student was taken to hospital yesterday afternoon after collapsing at a secondary school in Tuen Mun. Police have listed the case as wounding. No arrests have been made. Elvis Yu tells us more.
2: Police received a report at around 3 p.m. that a 16-year-old male student had collapsed. He was taken to Tuen Mun Hospital in an unconscious state. It's understood that the student suffered a brain hemorrhage and was required to stay in hospital for further care. Officers said initial findings suggested the teenager had been shoved by a classmate. Tuen Mun Government Secondary School said in a statement that a student has fallen and required hospital treatment. The school said it activated its crisis management team to provide appropriate support to the boy and his family.
0: Authorities in Monaco say a Ukrainian woman is the main suspect in a bomb attack that targeted a wealthy businessman in the microstate this week. The Ukrainian-born victim, his partner and son, were wounded in the blast. Deputy Prosecutor Morgan Raymond says the 39-year-old suspect, who was initially thought to be a man, has now fled to Germany. Raymond outlined how the attack unfolded.
3: L'individu suspecté. The suspect had positioned themselves on a bench at Place des Moulins shortly

0: before the arrival of the three direct victims,
1: who were returning on foot from dinner at a seaside restaurant. Upon seeing them, the suspect stood up, staying a few meters ahead of the victims, and placed an explosive device, which had been taken from her tote bag, on the entrance steps of the residential building where the victims were heading. The individual then turned around to confirm the presence of the three victims on the steps and detonated the bomb with the help of a remote control.
2: The World Meteorological Organization says El Niño is here and will quickly develop into a strong event between July and September. The United Nations Climate Agency is warning that the weather pattern will rapidly gain strength, fueling the likelihood of extreme weather. Tom McLinden explains.
3: El Niño warms surface temperatures in the central and eastern equatorial Pacific Ocean, bringing worldwide changes in winds, pressure and rainfall patterns. It typically takes place every 2 to 7 years and lasts around 9 to 12 months. The World Meteorological Organization classifies El Niño events as weak, moderate, strong or very strong, and this time it's expected to reach the third highest level out of four. The UN agency says El Niño conditions are already underway and are forecast to strengthen rapidly. This will intensify the chances of drought and heavy rainfall and the risk of heat waves on land and marine heat waves in many regions. The last El Niño contributed to making 2023 the second hottest year on record.
2: And the weather forecast for today, cloudy with occasional showers and squally thunderstorms. Showers will be heavy at times at first. Temperatures will range between 27 and 30 degrees. The outlook, the weather will remain unsettled in the following few days. Showers will ease off and it will become very hot in the latter part of the week. Currently, the temperature is 28 degrees Celsius at the observatory. The relative humidity is sitting at 91%. And currently, there is a strong monsoon signal in effect. The news from RTHK.

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1: Hello and welcome to Night Music here on Radio 4. We're going to begin with a particularly beautiful piece this evening, George Butterworth's Shropshire Lad, followed by Haydn's Sonata for Piano in C-sharp minor.

Tommy Riley playing Scarborough Fair, also the Sky Boat Song, and before that, Glinka's Quartet for Strings, played by the Gostel Radio Quartet.

0: RTHK, the news at 5 with Peter Koveos. Iranians are mourning Supreme Leader Ayatollah Ali Khamenei as Tehran begins a week of funeral ceremonies for the man who led the country for nearly four decades. The 86-year-old was killed in a U.S.-Israeli airstrike on the first day of the war in Iran. His son, Mohtabi Khamenei, formally succeeded him weeks later. This man was among the mourners.
1: It's difficult for me. Farewell to the leader, the leader's funeral. But we submit to God's will.
0: Yemen's Houthi rebels are warning Saudi Arabia of possible attacks on its airports and other interests after claiming they repelled a Saudi attempt to block an Iranian civil flight from landing in Sana'a. Yahya Saria is a Houthi military spokesperson.
2: At 5:20 a.m. Friday, a formation of Saudi enemy warplanes violated the airspace over Yemeni provinces in an attempt to prevent an Iranian civilian aircraft carrying more than 200 stranded Yemenis, wounded people, and patients from landing at Sana'a International Airport, which, along with Yemen, has been subjected to an unjust blockade for nearly 11 years.
0: Locally, the Federation of Trade Unions has proposed setting up a statutory building maintenance management body in an attempt to prevent bid rigging. The suggestion was among some other proposals submitted to Chief Executive John Lee for the city's first five-year plan and his policy address. Janice Lowe tells us more.
3: With more than 10,000 buildings across the city being over 50 years old, the Federation of Trade Unions, or FTU, said officials need to roll out new measures to expedite urban renewal at a time when there is a pressing need for a better maintenance system. FTU lawmaker Bill Tang proposed setting up a building maintenance management body. The government can then do better in gatekeeping for repair works, according to Tang.
0: The government says it has received two joint venture submissions for the tender of a major land parcel in Hung Shui Kyu. The 11-hectare site is the first of three pilot areas in the northern metropolis to accept bids from developers. The Development Bureau has set up an assessment panel to evaluate the bids. A spokesperson for the Bureau said officials would evaluate the bids using a two-envelope approach, where non-price factors account for 70% of the score and price factors make up 30%. A 16-year-old student is taken to hospital yesterday afternoon after collapsing at a secondary school in Tuen Mun. Police have listed the case as wounding. No arrests have been made. Elvis Yu has the story.
4: Police received a report at around 3 p.m. that a 16-year-old male student had collapsed. He was taken to Tuen Mun Hospital in an unconscious state.

0: 8. It's understood that the student suffered a brain hemorrhage and was required to stay in hospital for further care. Officers said initial findings suggested the teenager had been shoved by a classmate. Tumen Government Secondary School said in a statement that a student has fallen and required hospital treatment. The school said it activated its crisis management team to provide appropriate support to the boy and his family.
1: The World Meteorological Organization says El Niño is here and will quickly develop into a strong event between July and September. The United Nations Climate Agency is warning that the weather pattern will rapidly gain strength, fueling the likelihood of extreme weather. Tom McLinden explains.
2: El Niño warms surface temperatures in the central and eastern equatorial Pacific Ocean, bringing worldwide changes in winds, pressure and rainfall patterns. It typically takes place every 2 to 7 years and lasts around 9 to 12 months. The World Meteorological Organization classifies El Niño events as weak, moderate, strong or very strong, and this time it's expected to reach the third highest level out of four. The UN agency says El Niño conditions are already underway and are forecast to strengthen rapidly. This will intensify the chances of drought and heavy rainfall and the risk of heat waves on land and marine heat waves in many regions. The last El Niño contributed to making 2023 the second hottest year on record.
1: At the World Cup, Egypt are through to the round of 16 after they beat Australia on penalties. The match had ended 1-1 after extra time. Weather forecast for today, mainly cloudy with occasional showers and squally thunderstorms. Showers will be heavy at times at first. Maximum temperatures will be around 30 degrees during the day. The outlook, the weather will remain unsettled in the next few days. Showers will ease off and it'll become very hot in the latter part of the week. Currently, the temperature is 28 degrees Celsius at the observatory, relative humidity sitting at 90%, and there is a strong monsoon signal currently in effect. The news from RTHK.

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1: You're listening to Night Music here on Radio 4. We'll now hear Schwindel's Symphonie Periodique in F, played by the European Community Chamber Orchestra, followed by Topina and Mercedes by Artur Marrera Lima.

Sibelius's work for strings Rakastava concludes night music for tonight. Prior to that, we heard Roussel's trio for strings, played by the Paris String Trio.

0: RTHK, the news at 6 with Peter Koveos. Iranians are mourning Supreme Leader Ayatollah Ali Khamenei as Tehran begins a week of funeral ceremonies for the man who led the country for nearly four decades. The 86-year-old was killed in a U.S.-Israeli airstrike on the first day of the war in Iran. His son, Mohammadi Khamenei, formally succeeded him weeks later. This man was among the mourners.
1: It's difficult for me. Farewell to the leader, the leader's funeral. But we submit to God's will.
0: The government says it has received two joint venture submissions for the tender of a major land parcel in Hung Shui Kyo. The 11-hectare site is the first of three pilot areas in the northern metropolis to accept bids from developers. The Development Bureau has set up an assessment panel to evaluate the bids. A spokesperson for the Bureau said officials would evaluate the bids using a two-envelope approach, where non-price factors account for 70% of the score and price factors make up 30%. The Federation of Trade Unions has proposed setting up a statutory building maintenance management body in an attempt to prevent bid rigging. The suggestion was among some other proposals submitted to Chief Executive John Lee for the city's first five-year plan and his policy address. Janice Lowe has the story.
2: With more than 10,000 buildings across the city being over 50 years old, the Federation of Trade Unions, or FTU, said officials need to roll out new measures to expedite urban renewal at a time when there is a pressing need for a better maintenance system. FTU lawmaker Bill Tang proposed setting up a building maintenance management body. The government can then do better in gatekeeping for repair works, according to Tang.
0: A 16-year-old student was taken to hospital yesterday afternoon after collapsing at a secondary school in Tuen Mun. Police have listed the case as wounding. No arrests have been made. Elvis Yu tells us more.
3: Police received a report at around 3 p.m. that a 16-year-old male student had collapsed. He was taken to Tuen Mun Hospital in an unconscious state. It's understood that the student suffered a brain hemorrhage and was required to stay in hospital for further care. Officers said initial findings suggested the teenager had been shoved by a classmate. Tuen Mun Government Secondary School said in a statement that a student has fallen and required hospital treatment. The school said it activated its crisis management team to provide appropriate support to the boy and his family.
0: Russia says it has captured the Ukrainian city of Kostantinivka. If confirmed, its fall would open up the way to the last major cities in the Donbass region under Kyiv's control. The battle for the city has been taking place since late last year. Drivers in Russia are facing fuel shortages following a spate of Ukrainian attacks on oil refineries. This driver in Moscow said the summer heat was making things worse.
4: The main problem is not that there's nowhere to refuel or anything like that, but that people are getting very angry. Long queues, refueling is difficult, plus the heat. For many people, the air conditioning doesn't work. Some people even feel unwell in the queues. How long this will last, nobody knows.
0: Russian President Vladimir Putin has said a task force is working on ensuring sufficient supplies. Brazil's Supreme Court says former President Jair Bolsonaro can remain under house arrest on health grounds. Bolsonaro, who is 71, is serving a 27-year sentence for plotting a coup after losing the 2022 election. He was hospitalized with acute pneumonia in March and has since shown health improvements at home. At the World Cup, Egypt are through to the round of 16 after they beat Australia 4-2 on penalties.

0: The game went to extra time after a second-half Mohamed Hani own goal cancelled out Amar Asher's early opener for Egypt. They will play either Argentina or Cape Verde in the next round. England's World Cup clash with Mexico may be moved to noon local time on Sunday instead of the original 6 p.m. kickoff due to storm risks. That's according to local media. The British government had extended pub hours for the original 1 a.m. UK start time, but fans may now be raising a pint much earlier. Supporters say they'll back the Three Lions, whatever the schedule.
1: I've got the tab off work, so I'll be all right. I'm sure some people will, but stay open, keep the pubs open, get out there.
2: It's a couple of hours. Go to bed early, get up, go back to work. That's my motto.
0: And the weather forecast for today, mainly cloudy with occasional showers and squally thunderstorms. Showers will be heavy at times at first. Maximum temperatures will be around 30 degrees during the day. Fresh south to southeasterly winds, and there will be swells. The outlook, the weather will be unsettled in the next few days. Showers will ease off, and it will become hot in the latter part of the week. Temperatures 28 degrees, relative humidity sitting at 91%. There's a thunderstorm warning in effect until about 7:30, and there's a strong monsoon signal in effect. The news from RTHK.

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1: Hello and welcome to Obard. Our first piece of music this morning will be the tone poem Tapiola, Opus 112 by Jean Sibelius. And to play it, here are the BBC Symphony Orchestra, conducted by Sir Adrian Bolt.

Sir Adrian Bolt conducted the BBC Symphony Orchestra in that performance of Tapiola, Opus 112 by Jean Sibelius. Next in Obard, we have a symphony by Haydn. Here is number 29 in E major, performed by the Austro-Hungarian Haydn Orchestra, conducted by Adam Fischer.

That was Symphony No. 29 in E major by Haydn, and it was performed by the Austro-Hungarian Haydn Orchestra, conducted by Adam Fischer. For our last music in today's sequence, here are the London Philharmonic Orchestra, again conducted by Sir Adrian Bolt, in a British tone poem, Tintagel, by Sir Arnold Bax.

That was Tintagel by Sir Arnold Bax, played by the London Philharmonic Orchestra, conducted by Sir Adrian Bolt. You're with Radio 4.

0: RTHK at 7 o'clock. This is Week in AM with Ben Che. This morning, Iranians mourn Supreme Leader Ayatollah Ali Khamenei as Tehran begins a week of funeral ceremonies. The government receives two joint venture submissions for the tender of a major land parcel in Hongshoukil. And at the World Cup, Egypt scraped past Australia for a place in the last 16. Iranians are mourning Supreme Leader Ayatollah Ali Khamenei as Tehran begins a week of funeral ceremonies for the man who led the country for nearly four decades. The 86-year-old was killed in a U.S.-Israeli airstrike on the first day of the war on Iran. His son, Mojtaba Khamenei, formally succeeded him weeks later. This man was among the mourners.
1: It's difficult for me. Farewell to the leader, the leader's funeral. But we submit to God's will.
0: Khamenei's body will travel to key Shiite cities before his burial next week in Mashhad. Locally, the government says it has received two joint venture submissions for the tender of a major land parcel in Hongshoukil. The 11-hectare site is the first of three pilot areas in the northern metropolis to accept bids from developers. The Development Bureau has set up an assessment panel to evaluate the bids. A spokesperson for the Bureau said officials would evaluate the bids using a two-envelope approach where non-price factors account for 70% of the score and price factors make up 30%. A mainland man has been sentenced to 5 months in prison and fined $1,000 for failing to declare large quantities of cigarettes after he arrived on a flight on Thursday. Peter Coveos reports.
2: West Kowloon Magistrates Court passed sentence on the 35-year-old mainland man a day after he had been stopped by customs at Hong Kong International Airport. There, officers had found about 28,400 duty-not-paid cigarettes in his personal baggage. Customs said the cigarettes had a market value of about $142,000 and that the duty potential was about $93,800. Customs welcomed the sentence, saying it imposed a considerable deterrent.
0: A 16-year-old student was taken to hospital yesterday afternoon after collapsing at a secondary school in Tuen Mun. Police have listed the case as wounding. No arrests have been made. Elvis Yu reports.
3: Police received a report at around 3 p.m. that a 16-year-old male student had collapsed. He was taken to Tuen Mun Hospital in an unconscious state. It's understood that the student suffered a brain hemorrhage and was required to stay in hospital for further care. Officers said initial findings suggested the teenager had been shoved by a classmate. Tuen Mun Government Secondary School said in a statement that a student has fallen and required hospital treatment. The school said it activated its crisis management team to provide appropriate support to the boy and his family.
0: Russia says it has captured the Ukrainian city of Konstantinovka. If confirmed, its fall would open up the way to the last major cities in the Donbas region under Kyiv's control. The battle for the city has been taking place since late last year. Drivers in Russia are facing fuel shortages following a spate of Ukrainian attacks on oil refineries. This driver in Moscow said the summer heat was making things worse.
4: The main problem is not that there's nowhere to refuel or anything like that, but that people are getting very angry. Long queues, refueling is difficult, plus the heat. For many people, the air conditioning doesn't work. Some people even feel unwell in the queues. How long this will last, nobody knows.
0: Russian President Vladimir Putin has said a task force is working on ensuring sufficient supplies. Conservative politician Keiko Fujimori has been declared the winner of Peru's presidential runoff after a close race focused on rising crime. The 51-year-old Fujimori is the daughter of a former president and was running for the fourth time. She won 50.1% of the vote, narrowly beating her rival Roberto Sanchez, and will become Peru's ninth president in 10 years. And the weather forecast for today, mainly cloudy with occasional showers and squally thunderstorms. Showers will be heavy at times at first. The maximum temperature will be around 30 degrees during the day. Winds will be fresh south to southeasterly, strong offshore and on high ground at first, and there will be swells. Looking ahead, the weather will remain unsettled in the next few days. Right now, the strong monsoon signal and the thunderstorm warnings are both in effect. 28 degrees Celsius, the relative humidity is standing at 88%. RTHK, the time is now 5 minutes past 7.
5: Firing practice will be carried out at the Sanwai Tailing Range and Qingshan Firing Range today from 8 a.m. to 9 p.m. During daytime practice, red flags will be hung at proper places around the firing ranges. During night practice, red lights will be hung along the boundary of the ranges. For safety reasons, members of the public are warned to refrain from entering the firing areas within the period of firing.
6: The current term government strives to grow the economy, improve livelihood, pursue new opportunities, and promote the mega event economy. Visitor arrivals have increased. While improving housing, transport, and more, and tackling long-standing issues, the government enacted Basic Law Article 23 legislation, seizing the opportunities presented by the nation. The chief executive has led delegations to ASEAN, the Middle East, and Central Asia to open up markets. We attract enterprises and investments, reinforced Hong Kong's position as an international hub for high-caliber talents, and promoted Study in Hong Kong brand. This year, the first payload expert from Hong Kong joined the Shenzhou 23 spaceflight mission. Hong Kong remains highly ranked internationally. Opened last year, the Hatau Cooperation Zone has boosted INT development. We are expediting Northern Metropolis development and are formulating the first 5-year plan to build a better future together.

Good morning and welcome to Saturday Morning on 4. I'm your host, Cleo Leung. This week marked two especially important days of patriotic celebration. The first being the July 1st Hong Kong SAR Establishment Day. In the first hour of today's program, let's enjoy three Hong Kong works in its honor. Among the many filmmakers who immigrated to Hong Kong after World War II was theater tycoon Zhang Boying, who established the company Great China in 1946, inviting fellow migrants to work on the first post-war Mandarin films of Hong Kong. Their hearts still anchored in Shanghai, they made films catering to the mainland market with production modes of the former glory days. Director Fan Pei Lin, a virtuoso in musicals, was invited south to make the 1948 film Orioles Banished from the Flowers, a musical comedy starring the singing acting superstar Zhou Xuan as a vivacious, willful youngster rollicking between a young man and his girlfriend, resulting in a series of embarrassing but amusing situations. The composer behind this film's songs was Chen Gexing, who was credited respectfully as Gexian, a wordplay on his name meaning song sage. Here is the Hong Kong Philharmonic Orchestra, led by Yip Wing Si, performing Chen Gexing's main title song from Orioles in the Willows.

0: 欣赏过陈歌新的《流浪文恩》主题，叶咏诗带领香港管弦乐团演出光。
1: We were just enjoying Chen Guxing's main title song from Orioles and the Willows, performed by the Hong Kong Philharmonic Orchestra, led by Yip Wing-si. From the moment that computers became personal, what it means to be human fundamentally changed. The collective knowledge of our species became fully accessible at the click of a button. Multitasking and instant communication turned from innovation into expectation.Thus begins the program notes to Elliot Leung's Symphony No. 1, The Metaverse. Co-commissioned by the Hong Kong Philharmonic and the Asia Society Hong Kong Center, this 2023 work represents Leung's personal experience of what it means to be alive in Hong Kong in the current of a data-driven 21st century.Each movement celebrates and captures the experience of progressive milestones regarding the advancements of the internet. In the second movement, Fiber Optics, we zoom in to the microscopic wiring invented by Hong Kong's own Sir Charles Cao, who was awarded the Nobel Prize in 2009. Leung takes the listener on a journey from being disconnected in sparse texturing and sporadic orchestral wails to frustration with latency, expressed through the literal use of hair fibers bowing instruments in ways both familiar and foreign, to finally delight in connection with a hymnic chorale encapsulating the apotheosis of Sir Charles Cao and singularity of a digital connected humankind. Here is the second movement, Fiber Optics, an homage to Sir Charles Cao from Elliot Leung's Symphony No. 1, The Metaverse, performed by the Hong Kong Philharmonic Orchestra, led by Gerard Salonga.

0: 刚才这首作品是梁浩一的《粤语奏交响曲》当中的第二乐章《光纤》向高坤爵士致敬，演出的是沙朗加带领的香港管弦乐团。
1: That was the second movement, Fiber Optics, an homage to Sir Charles Cowell from Elliot Lung's Symphony No. 1, The Metaverse, performed by the Hong Kong Philharmonic Orchestra, led by Gerard Salonga. Commissioned for the 1997 reunification of Hong Kong with China, Tan Dun's Symphony 1997 combines ancient Chinese chime bells, symphony orchestra, cello solo, and children's chorus for a massive East meets West extravaganza. And when I say ancient bells, I really mean ancient. Evidence indicates that the Bianzhong bells were buried in the tomb of a high-ranking Chinese nobleman, Marquis Yi, in the year 433 BC.

Each bell may be struck to produce two different tones, and the set can produce a range of 5 octaves. It is believed that it took 6 people using wooden mallets to make the bells sing. In relation to each other, the bells are in nearly perfect Western-style chromatic scale intervals in their fundamental tones, and can thus produce near-perfect 12-tone tempered chromatic scales.

bridge in constructing a work of both Western and Chinese forms. The symphony is divided into three movements. Heaven explores the traditional past of the Chinese people. Earth explores the equilibrium between nature and the elements. Mankind commemorates those who fought and suffered in wars. Let's listen now to Heaven from Tandun's Symphony 1997, performed by the Imperial Bells Ensemble of China, Yip's Children's Choir, cellist Yo-Yo Ma, the Hong Kong Philharmonic Orchestra, led by Tandun.

0: 刚才你欣赏过谭盾的交响曲1997《天地人》当中的《天》，演出的有大提琴家马友友，还有谭盾亲自指挥的中华编钟乐团、叶氏儿童合唱团以及香港管弦乐团。
1: We were just enjoying heaven from Tandon Symphony 1997, performed by the Imperial Bells Ensemble of China, Yip's Children's Choir, cellist Yo-Yo Ma, and the Hong Kong Philharmonic Orchestra, led by Tandon. I'm your host, Cleo Liang. We'll be back with more Saturday Morning on 4.

0: Beyond the grand concert halls and centuries of tradition, what is it that really moves us? When conductor Robert Ames dropped by the studio, he reminded us that making music together goes back to our very roots.
1: It's kind of, there's something caveman about the whole experience, you know? Thousands of years ago, people sitting around a fire, banging on a rock together to a tempo. And there's something about that that's still in orchestral music in a much more advanced, nuanced way. But it's this kind of universal feeling that you get when you see an orchestra performing together.
0: From world-class conductors to brilliant instrumentalists, we love bringing you into the minds and worlds of the artists making music come alive today. For great music and wonderful conversations, join me, Livia Lin, for First Notes. Weekday mornings from 7 to 10, right here on RTHK Radio 4.